This is Akashwani, the news read by Shagun Chopra. Prime Minister Narendra Modi has emphasized the need for effective implementation of Swachh Bharat Mission 2.0 and underlined that the mission should move beyond infrastructure creation and ensure measurable outcomes through regular monitoring, citizen participation and convergence between various stakeholders. Chairing the 51st Pragati meeting in New Delhi, Mr. Modi asked states to expedite the completion of solid waste management related infrastructure, including waste processing plants and Gobardhan plants. During the meeting, the Prime Minister reviewed 7 critical infrastructure projects across the railways, power and road sectors, covering 9 states worth around 30,000 crore rupees. The Cabinet Committee on Economic Affairs approved the continuation of the scheme to modernize the public distribution system, PDS.

0: including Russians' transport, dealer support and technology upgrades till March 2031. The umbrella scheme calls scheme for assistance in Russian transport and handling income with automation in PDS, Sarthak PDS, has been cleared in the 16th Finance Commission cycle award period with an outlay of 25,530 crore rupees as central share. Information and Broadcasting Minister Ashwini Vaishnav made the announcement regarding Cabinet's decision while briefing media in New Delhi.
1: इस प्रोग्राम में तीन बड़े सुधार आज अप्रूव हुए हैं.
2: Three major reforms have been introduced in this program today. First, the government will support the transportation cost incurred in moving food grains from large FCI warehouses in the states to fair price shops across different districts and divisions. Second, there was a need to increase the remuneration of fair price shop dealers, and a decision has been taken in this regard as well. Third, efforts will be made to modernize the public distribution system through the use of technology.
1: Public distribution system ko hum kaise modernize kar sakte.
0: Union Minister for Agriculture and Farmers' Welfare, Shivraj Singh Chauhan, will inaugurate the National Conference on Agriculture for Kharif Campaign 2026 in New Delhi today. The two-day program is aimed at deliberating strategies for the forthcoming Kharif season with a focus on sustainable agriculture, enhanced productivity, climate resilience, infrastructure strengthening and farmer prosperity. Union Home Minister Amit Shah will be on a visit to Gujarat today. During his visit, the minister is scheduled to inaugurate and lay the foundation stones of nearly a dozen public utility, education and rural infrastructure projects in Ahmedabad and Gandhinagar districts. The Central Board of Secondary Education, CBSE, has rejected the allegations regarding the award of exam evolution contract to Hyderabad-based educational technology company Coempt EduTech. In a social media post, the CBSE said that the allegations are erroneous, misleading and not based on facts. The board said that it has followed the general financial rules protocol scrupulously in the awarding of the contract to the agency. The West Bengal government has handed over 142 acres of land to the BSF for setting up outposts and barbed wire fencing infrastructure along the India-Bangladesh border. The handover is part of the BJP government's decision, taken at its first cabinet meeting on May 11th, to transfer 600 acres of land within 45 days for border fencing and related infrastructure projects. External Affairs Minister Dr. S. Jaishankar has arrived in Cyprus to participate in the informal meeting of the EU Foreign Affairs Ministers, Gymnich. In a social media post, the External Affairs Minister thanked Vice President of the European Commission, Kaya Kallas, and Foreign Minister of Cyprus, Dr. Konstantinos Kombos, for the invitation. In IPL cricket, Rajasthan Royals defeated Sunrisers Hyderabad by 47 runs in the eliminator match in New Chandigarh last night. Rajasthan Royals set the target of 244 runs against Sunrisers Hyderabad. In reply, Sunrisers Hyderabad could score only 196 runs in 19.2 overs. Vaibhav Suryavanshi has been adjudged as the player of the match. Eid al-Zuha, also known as the Festival of Sacrifices, being celebrated across the country. The holy occasion honors Prophet Ibrahim's absolute faith and is marked by the ritual of Qurbani. President Draupadi Murmu has greeted the people on the occasion of Eid al-Zuha. In her message, the president said that festival symbolizes devotion, sacrifice and selflessness. And that is the end of this news bulletin.

0: at the household and community level. While reviewing road and port connectivity projects, it was emphasized that Vadhavan Port should be developed as a model of port-led multimodal development where every major mode of transport is seamlessly integrated to create a future-ready logistics ecosystem. Mr. Modi said the project should not be seen merely as a port but as a national gateway connected through coastal shipping, inland waterways, dedicated freight corridors, high-speed rail connectivity, highways and airport linkages. While reviewing Ken-Betwa River interlinking project, the Prime Minister observed that Ken-Betwa project should serve as a model for other states to resolve interstate water issues through cooperation, timely clearances, technology-based monitoring and mission mode execution. Anupam Mishra, Akashwani News, Delhi.
1: The Cabinet Committee on Economic Affairs, CCEA, approved the continuation of the scheme to modernize the public distribution system, PDS, including ration transport, dealer support and technology upgrades till March 2031. The umbrella scheme called Scheme for Assistance in Ration Transport and Handling, Income with Automation in PDS, Sarthak PDS, has been cleared in the 16th Finance Commission Cycle Award period with an outlay of 25,530 crore rupees as central share. Information and Broadcasting Minister Ashwini Vaishnav made the announcement regarding the cabinet's decision while briefing media in New Delhi.
2: इस प्रोग्राम में तीन बड़े सुधार आज अप्रूव हुए हैं.
0: Three major reforms have been introduced in this program today. First, the government will support the transportation cost incurred in moving food grains from large FCI warehouses in the states to fair price shops across different districts and divisions. Second, there was a need to increase the remuneration of fair price shop dealers, and a decision has been taken in this regard as well. Third, efforts will be made to modernize the public distribution system through the use of technology.
2: Public distribution system.
1: Union Home Minister Amit Shah has directed authorities to strictly enforce zero tolerance policy towards illegal constructions within 15 kilometers of the country's borders and demolish all such structures that have come up over the years. Chairing a security review meeting in Bikaner, Mr. Shah assessed security-related issues concerning the border districts of Rajasthan along the India-Pakistan border. The Home Ministry has assigned enhanced responsibility to the district magistrates to ensure legal and financial compliance of banking transactions in the border areas by all banks, verify big business establishments, examine their funding sources, track mule accounts and false companies, identify fake Aadhaar cards, and control cross-border smuggling. Union Home Minister Amit Shah will be on a visit to Gujarat today. During his visit, the minister is scheduled to inaugurate and lay the foundation stones of nearly a dozen public utility, education and rural infrastructure projects in Ahmedabad and Gandhinagar districts. We have a report from our correspondent.
3: Beginning his tour in Kalol Taluka in Gandhinagar, the minister will dedicate several public amenities developed under corporate social responsibility initiatives, including Jedwa Village Lake, three new library buildings and new primary school buildings. In the evening, Mr. Shah will attend programs in Ahmedabad to inaugurate a new hostel building at Mata Umiyadham complex in Sola and Bharat Mata Square at Bhimjipura. Later, the minister will also chair the high-level review meeting at Shahibagh Circuit House to assess the infrastructure readiness for the upcoming Olympic, Commonwealth and World Police and Fire Games. Aparna Khun, Akashwani News, Ahmedabad.
1: The Union Public Service Commission, UPSC, has for the first time released the provisional answer key for the Civil Services Preliminary Examination 2026. In a statement, the Commission said that the candidates who appeared for the examination can submit representations through the online question paper representation portal till 6 p.m. on the 31st of May. The candidates have to submit representations along with brief explanations and supporting documents from three authentic sources. The Commission said the final answer key will be released only after declaration of the final result, in line with the existing practice. The Madhya Pradesh High Court has cancelled the anticipatory bail of retired district judge Giribala Singh in the Twisha Sharma death case. The Bhopal Sessions Court

0: granted her this bail on May the 15th. The High Court said the Sessions Court had ignored the victim's family's allegations while granting bail. Meanwhile, Twisha's husband, Samarth Singh, was handed over to the CBI by a local court on Wednesday. The family of Twisha's husband claims it was suicide, but Twisha's family says she was murdered. The CBI took over this case from the Bhopal Police SIT on May the 25th. This is Akashwani giving you the news. For quick news updates round the clock, follow us on our X handle at AIR News Alerts. And for details of stories and more, log on to our website www.newsonair.gov.in and download News on AIR app. India Meteorological Department, IMD, has said that heat wave to severe heat wave conditions are expected to continue over central and northwest India during the next 2 days. The weather agency has issued red color warning for heat wave to severe heat wave conditions over Vidarbha today. In Madhya Pradesh, severe heat wave conditions are scorching the state with temperatures crossing 45 degrees Celsius across multiple districts. A report.
1: This time, Nautapa in Madhya Pradesh is unusual. Along with extreme heat, dust, storms and rain are also being seen. The weather department has warned of heat wave in 46 districts today. Khajuraho and Nogaon in Chhatrapur district are the hottest cities in the state. They have been topping the heat chart since May 18. Yesterday, both cities recorded 46.6 degrees Celsius. Bhopal was at 43.6, Gwalior at 44.5 and Jabalpur at 43 degrees. Good news is that the weather is likely to change from tomorrow. Rain is expected in many districts till May 31st due to a western disturbance. Abhinav Goyal, Akashwani, Bhopal.
0: Heat wave conditions are also expected over Delhi, Chandigarh, Rajasthan, Chhattisgarh, Haryana, Himachal Pradesh, Konkan, Goa, Odisha, Punjab, Telangana and Uttar Pradesh today. The Met Department also predicted heavy rainfall over parts of northeast India, Bihar, Tamil Nadu and Puducherry today. IMD said that thunderstorms accompanied with hailstorms are expected over Uttar Pradesh, Kanchetic West Bengal, Haryana, Chandigarh and Uttarakhand during the next 2 days. The festival of sacrifice, Eid ul Azha or Bakrid, is being celebrated with religious fervor and gaiety in various parts of the country today. The faithfuls are offering Eid prayers in Eidgahs and grand mosques. In the national capital Delhi, main Eid prayers congregations are being held at Jama Masjid, Fatehpuri Mosque and Shahi Eidgah. Eid ul Azha is celebrated to commemorate the willingness of Prophet Ibrahim to sacrifice his only son in obedience of God's command. President Draupadi Murmu has greeted the people on the occasion. In her message, the president said that the festival symbolizes devotion, sacrifice and selflessness. In Uttar Pradesh, the administration has made elaborate arrangements and taken precautions for the smooth celebration of Bakr Eid today. Our correspondent has filed this report.
2: People are getting ready to reach the mosques nearer to them to offer the prayers of Bakr Eid. Ritual of Qurbani will take place after Namaz. State government has already issued an advisory directing all district police chiefs to ensure that no new tradition should start and no sacrifice of restricted animal should take place. After the directions of DGP Rajiv Krishna, police flag marched in sensitive areas to ensure that festival is celebrated peacefully. Police are keeping extra vigil at sensitive areas in cities like Kanpur, Muradabad, Sambhal, Rampur, Meerut and Mau. Sushil Chandra Tiwari, Akashwani News, Lucknow.
0: Home Minister Amit Shah today paid tributes to Swatantra Veer Vinayak Damodar Savarkar on his birth anniversary. In a social media post, Mr. Shah said, "The fearless warrior of the freedom struggle, Veer Savarkar, dedicated his entire life to the service of the motherland." He said, "From the life and writings of Veer Savarkar, we can learn what unwavering devotion to the nation and ideology truly means." In IPL cricket, Rajasthan Royals defeated Sunrisers Hyderabad by 47 runs in the eliminator match in New Chandigarh last night. Rajasthan Royals set the target of 244 runs against Sunrisers Hyderabad. In reply, Sunrisers Hyderabad could only score 196 runs in 19.2 overs. Vaibhav Suryavanshi has been adjudged as the player of the match. Tomorrow, Rajasthan Royals will take on Gujarat Titans in qualifier 2 for a place in the final. The final match will be played on Sunday at Narendra Modi Stadium.

0: Stadium in Ahmedabad. Earlier, Royal Challengers Bengaluru stormed into the final, beating Gujarat Titans by 92 runs in the qualifier one match at Dharamshala on Tuesday. Two-time Paralympic champion Sumit Antil shattered his own world record in the men's javelin throw F64 category at the 8th Indian Open International Para Athletics Championships 2026 in Bengaluru yesterday, producing a throw of 72.82 meters. Representing Haryana, Antil delivered a sensational gold medal winning performance to surpass his previous world record of 73.29 meters, which he had set at the 2022 Asian Para Games in Hangzhou. In Norway chess, R. Pragyananda defeated the world number one Magnus Carlsen, gripping the contest to claim 3 full points in round 3 of the tournament. In contrast, world champion D. Gukesh continued to endure a difficult run, suffering another setback after losing to Alireza Firozshah in the final game following a hard-fought classical draw. And now for a look at today's newspapers, it's over to Shagun Chopra.
1: Thank you, Sunil. The Supreme Court of India upholding the validity of the special intensive revision conducted by the Election Commission of India is the top news in many dailies today. SIR valid, falls within ECI's powers, says SC, is the headline in Hindustan Times. The observation of Madras High Court defending free speech in a judgment on Tamil film Karuppu, that judges need not be treated as holy cows and that corruption within judiciary cannot be denied, finds front page mention in the Times of India. And finally, the Statesman mentions that a joint study by Banaras Hindu University, University of Colombo and others has revealed a 57,000-year-old human journey hidden in Sri Lankan DNA. And with that, it's back to you, Sunil.
0: Thank you, Shagun. And now before we end the bulletin, the headlines once again. Prime Minister Narendra Modi chairs 51st Pragati meeting in New Delhi, reviews 7 critical infrastructure projects worth around 30,000 crore rupees. Union Home Minister Amit Shah asks authorities to demolish all illegal structures within 15 kilometers of international border. Heatwave conditions to continue over central and northwest India during next 2 days. Eid al-Azha being celebrated in different parts of the country today with religious fervor. And in IPL cricket, Rajasthan Royals beat Sunrisers Hyderabad by 47 runs in eliminator match in New Chandigarh. And with that, we end the morning news. Have a nice day.
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0: sanctions. The IMF said a cybercrime incident targeting Sri Lanka's treasury caused missed debt repayments worth $2.5 million owed to Australia since November 2025. Colombo has requested a waiver, citing the breach as minor and saying corrective measures are underway. On a special initiative of Prime Minister Narendra Modi, sacred relics from the UNESCO World Heritage Site, Sanchi Stoop, are being sent to Mongolia. These relics belong to two of Lord Buddha's most prominent disciples, Sariputra and Moggallyayan. Today, they will be flown to Delhi from Bhopal's Raja Bhoj Airport with full state honours. Tomorrow, the relics will be placed on public display at the National Museum in New Delhi. After that, on May the 30th, a special Indian Air Force aircraft will carry them to Mongolia. From May the 31st, the relics will be kept for public viewing in Ulaanbaatar, the capital of Mongolia. More than 10 lakh devotees and tourists are expected to visit. This is Akashwani. You're listening to World News. We bring you the top international news and updates from around the globe. The festival of sacrifice, Eid al-Azha or Bakrid, is being celebrated with religious fervor and gaiety across the world. The faithfuls are offering Eid prayers in Eidgahs and grand mosques. In the national capital, Delhi, the main Eid prayers congregations are being held at Jama Masjid, Fatehpuri Mosque and Shahi Eidgah. Eid al-Azha is celebrated to commemorate the willingness of Prophet Ibrahim to sacrifice his only son in obedience of God's command. President Draupadi Murmu, Vice President C.P. Radhakrishnan and Prime Minister Narendra Modi have greeted the people on the occasion. The festival of Eid al-Azha is also being celebrated in Bangladesh with solemnity and festivity as millions of Muslims across the country offered prayers and performed animal sacrifices commemorating the spirit of devotion. In the capital Dhaka, the main Eid congregation was held at the National Eidgah ground adjacent to the High Court, while Baitul Mukarram National Mosque organized five Eid congregations beginning at 7:30 a.m. Indian national Abdul Rahim, who spent nearly two decades in prison in Saudi Arabia in a high-profile case that drew widespread attention from the Indian diaspora, is finally returning home to Kerala after being released from jail, a report.
1: Rahim, a native of Raman Tukara in Kozhikode district, left Saudi Arabia for India earlier today, marking the end of a long legal and emotional ordeal for his family. The Indian embassy confirmed that Rahim, who had once faced a death sentence, was pardoned and released after serving a 20-year prison term under Saudi law. Rahim had been convicted in connection with the death of a 15-year-old Saudi boy with disabilities in what was described as an accidental incident. The case triggered a massive support campaign among expatriate Indians, especially the Malayali community in Saudi Arabia. The Indian embassy in a statement said it had consistently pursued the case with Saudi authorities and regularly monitored Rahim's well-being throughout his imprisonment. The embassy also thanked Saudi authorities for their cooperation and expressed gratitude to the Indian community for its unwavering support, solidarity and faith in the judicial process. With Vinod's report from Dubai, this is Shagun Chopra for World News.
0: External Affairs Minister Dr. S. Jaishankar has arrived in Cyprus to participate in the informal meeting of the EU Foreign Affairs Ministers, GIMNIC. In a social media post, the External Affairs Minister thanked Vice President of the European Commission, Kaya Kallas, and Foreign Minister of Cyprus, Dr. Konstantinos Kombos, for the invitation. In Pakistan, five people were killed and three others injured after unidentified armed men opened indiscriminate fire on a group of locals in the Shehrag area of Balochistan's Harnai district. The armed assailants had set up a picket near Sheikh Musa Baba Chowk and were checking the computerized national identity cards of passers-by. Police said an altercation broke out when some locals resisted the checking, following which the unidentified gunmen opened fire on the crowd. Four people died on the spot, while another critically injured victim succumbed to injuries while being shifted to Quetta for medical treatment. In Norwich's, R. Pragyananda defeated world number one Magnus Carlsen, gripping the contest to claim three full points in round three of the tournament yesterday.

Wednesday. In contrast, world champion D. Kukesh continued to endure a difficult run, suffering another setback after losing to Alireza Firozjah in the final game following a hard-fought classical draw. The victory was another major statement from Pragyananda, who arrived in Oslo on the eve of the Norway Chess after a string of impressive performances at the Superbet Chess Classic Romania in Bucharest. The win took Pragyananda to 4.5 points and lifted him to the sole second place in the standings at the Norway Chess. And now, before we close, here are the highlights of the bulletin. United States launches fresh strikes on an Iranian military site near Strait of Hormuz. Africa Centers for Disease Control and Prevention thanks India for sending emergency medical supplies to contain Ebola outbreak in Congo. IMF approves $695 million funding for Sri Lanka. Eid ul-Azha being celebrated across the world today. And Grandmaster R. Pragyananda outshines world number one Magnus Carlsen in third round of Norway Chess. That concludes Morning World News Bulletin. For more updates, stay tuned to Akashvani.

World Hunger Day is observed every year on the 28th of May to raise awareness about the more than 820 million people living in chronic hunger and to encourage action to bring this to an end. Can you imagine that a significant portion of the human population has suffered from hunger since the world began? Hunger is a condition in which an individual lacks the physical or the financial capability to meet their nutritional needs. It leads to malnutrition, wasting, stunted growth, and death. Now, according to Hunger Project, hunger kills more than AIDS, malaria, and tuberculosis combined, and it's primarily prevalent in Africa and South America. Presenting the morning musical show Morning Buzz of FM Gold 100.1 MHz of Akashvani Kolkata, on this side of the studio is your music lover friend and radio host Ajay Ranjan, entertaining, enchanting and enlightening his dear lovely listeners. Stay tuned for the very first song of the day. Frank Sinatra is coming with You Make Me Feel So Young.

For the late joiners, you are tuned to FM Gold 103.1 MHz of Akashvani Kolkata and being enlightened, entertained and enchanted by your music lover friend and radio host Ajay Ranjan, that's me. And today we are observing World Hunger Day. Now, let's take a look on the history of World Hunger Day. Hunger is a condition affecting humanity since the beginning of history, but so is the collective fight against it. True. According to philosopher Simone Weil, people have always worked together to ensure that the hunger and the hungry are fed. In ancient Egypt, people helped the hungry to justify their deeds in the afterlife. Also, before the introduction of the markets, Simone Weil says human societies shared their food to avoid hunger or chose to starve together. Before the 19th century, religious organizations and philanthropic individuals usually led hunger relief efforts. And in the late 19th and early 20th centuries, people began calling for government involvement in hunger relief, especially the global action against hunger. One of the initiatives that US government embarked on during that period was shipping millions of tons of food to European countries during and in the years immediately after World War I. After World War II, the newly formed United Nations began leading the fight against hunger. Now, following its establishment, the UN created FAO, that is FAO, FWFP and IFAD to promote food security and agricultural development. In the late 1970s, international organizations such as IMF and the World Bank began focusing on developing countries as starvation in countries like Ethiopia came into the global limelight. And in the late 20th century, the prevailing view was that hunger was a problem of demand surpassing supply. However, this view was brought to an end by the research of economist Dr. Amartya Sen. Yes, Dr. Amartya Sen, who successfully demonstrated that hunger in modern times was a distribution problem or caused by government policies in developed and developing economies. And coincidentally, in 1998, Amartya Sen won a Nobel Prize for this very research. In 2011, the Hunger Project created Hunger Day. The day is an initiative to highlight the plight of disadvantaged people around the world and take action to end world hunger. And the next song coming up is Blue Hawaii by Frank Sinatra again. Stay tuned and enjoy.

Well, at the time I was telling you about FAO, that is Food and Agricultural Organization. And to offset World Hunger Day, you can engage in activities like volunteering at your local food bank. Yes, food banks are charitable organizations that distribute food to those without the finances to purchase enough for themselves. Volunteer at a food bank in various capacities, including fundraising, social media management, organizing food drives, and awareness campaign management. Check online for the food bank close to you. You can also donate to charity. Yes, if you don't have the time or resources to volunteer, start donating a weekly or monthly token to a non-profit organization that works on hunger. That could be a food bank, a soup kitchen, or a hunger project. Research for one that fits your ideal, get their contacts, means contact details, and start making donations. You can also raise awareness. Yes, social media is usually the go-to platform for raising awareness about anything. And everything, of course. Use your social media account to draw attention to the plight hungry people suffer around the world. Stress how actions like sustainable eating to reduce food wastage, donating excess food items to soup kitchens or food banks, and tasking governments to do more to end hunger. Stay tuned as I come back after the enigmatic song queued up only for you, and Britney Spears, the queen of pop, is coming with Till the World Ends.

Let's peep into some trivias revolving around World Hunger Day. Which country is the hungriest? Now, according to the 2021 Global Hunger Index, Somalia is most affected by hunger and malnutrition. Other countries with high levels are Ethiopia, Nigeria, South Sudan, and Yemen. Why World Hunger Day is observed? World Hunger Day is observed to raise awareness about world hunger and drive action to end hunger everywhere. And why is Africa hungry? The principal cause of hunger in Africa is poverty, of course. That is followed by climate and weather conflict, unstable markets, and poor agricultural investments. Stay tuned for dancing to the tune of the next song. It's Bewitched by Celine Dion.

Children undernourished eatier as their mothers are malnourished. 11% of the world's population is hungry. Around 805 million people go to bed undernourished or hungry every night. The world has enough food. Global food production is sufficient to feed all 7 billion people all the night, yes, and on the planet, and it's a true fact. Economic growth doesn't reduce hunger. India has experienced increased economic growth in recent years, but 14% of its population remains undernourished. Where the hungry live? About 98% of global hunger is concentrated in underdeveloped countries. Yes, these are the five important facts about hunger, and we are observing World Hunger Day only on FM Gold 100.1 MHz of Akashvani Kolkata. Keep listening and check out the amazing track coming up next only for you, and it's an amazing track literally, and it's my favorite. Yes, Bachelor Boys is coming in the ecclesiastical voice of Cliff Richard. Stay tuned.

Well, that was a gem, Battle Boys by Cliff Richard, and another gem by Yanni is going on in the background. That's The Rain Must Fall. And you are tuned with RJ Ranjun, that's me. World Hunger Day increases awareness of global hunger. The website for World Hunger Day reveals various statistics on how hunger affects disadvantaged people around the world. The Hunger Project, the organizers of World Hunger Day, also hosts physical and online events and promotions to make these statistics public knowledge and garner action. World Hunger Day contributes to reduce hunger, and the day not only focuses on awareness but also on deriving meaningful action. It motivates and encourages organizations and individuals to contribute in one way or the other to reducing hunger in their communities. It also calls for action from governments to develop various food security policies and much better food security policies. World Hunger Day promotes global health. Undernourishment, which results from hunger, is a leading cause of death and disability worldwide. By driving efforts to deal with hunger, World Hunger Day invariably contributes to an important improvement in global health. What we can wish for is to stop hunger in all aspects of life, and wishing hunger be removed from the world and poverty be driven away. Yes, on that note, let's close today's Morning Buzz. But no worries, be happy, as

music won't stop, cause your music lover friend and radio host Ajay Ranjan will be back sharp at 2:10 p.m. once again on FM Gold 100.1 MHz of Akashvani Kolkata to entertain, enchant and enlighten you all with golden melodies. I know that by now you all know what is my very favorite ending signature note. I quote and unquote myself. Stay musically blessed and keep loving music. The last song coming up is by the king of rock and roll. It's Elvis Presley with Hound Dog. And this time I will say enjoy only once. Enjoy. RJ Ranjan loves you all. Adios.

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Thank you very much, and we're going to be looking for everybody out to see us that was here tonight and everything. And if you're not here, friends, if you're not here, remember this one thing. 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

0: Folks, that was Elvis Presley. Here he comes off the stage. Very good, Elvis. Folks, that was Elvis Presley. We've been bringing you...
1: Well, there's still time for another song, and let us swim. Not literally, but Beatles is coming with Swim. 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
1: This is Akashwani, the news read by Sunil Verma. Prime Minister Narendra Modi has emphasized the need for effective implementation of Swachh Bharat Mission 2.0 and underlined that the mission should move beyond infrastructure creation and ensure measurable outcomes through regular monitoring, citizen participation and convergence between various stakeholders. Chairing the 51st Pragati meeting in New Delhi, Mr. Modi asked states to expedite the completion of solid waste management related infrastructure, including waste processing plants and Gobardhan plants. During the meeting, the Prime Minister reviewed 7 critical infrastructure projects across the railways, power and road sectors covering 9 states worth around 30,000 crore rupees. President Draupadi Murmu conferred the prestigious President's Police Colour to the Sikkim Police today. The Alankaran Parade was held at the Paljor Stadium in Gangtok. Sikkim has become the 15th state of the country and 3rd from northeast to receive this award. Addressing the event, President Draupadi Murmu urged the police force to be more citizen-centric.
2: पुलिस व्यवस्था को अधिक सिटीजन फ्रेंडली बनाया जाना चाहिए ताकि सामान्य लोग बिना भय के अपनी समस्या दर्ज करा सके। महिलाओं, बच्चों और कमजोर वर्गों के प्रति संवेदनशील व्यवहार को भी प्राथमिकता देनी चाहिए। साइबर क्राइम, ऑनलाइन फ्रॉड, हैकिंग और डीप फेक जैसी नई चुनौतियां सामने आ रही। इन नई चुनौतियों से निपटने के लिए पुलिस को लेटेस्ट टेक्नोलॉजी, साइबर सिक्योरिटी और डिजिटल इन्वेस्टिगेशन में
1: The President's Police Colour is the highest ceremonial honour awarded to a police force in the country in recognition of exceptional service, unwavering discipline and dedication to the nation. Union Home Minister Amit Shah will be on a visit to Gujarat today. During his visit, the minister is scheduled to inaugurate and lay the foundation stones of nearly a dozen public utility, education and rural infrastructure projects in Ahmedabad and Gandhinagar districts. Union Home Minister Amit Shah has directed authorities to strictly enforce zero tolerance policy towards illegal constructions within 15 kilometers of the country's borders and demolish all such structures that have come up over the years. Chairing a security review meeting in Bikaner, Mr. Shah assessed security related issues concerning the border districts of Rajasthan along the India-Pakistan border. At least 8 people were killed across northern and eastern parts of Bihar following a wave of severe thunderstorms, lightning strikes and hailstorms. According to official reports, Khagaria and Muzaffarpur districts recorded 2 fatalities each, while Munger, Bhagalpur, East Champaran and West Champaran reported 1 death each. Chief Minister Samrat Chaudhary expressed grief over the loss of lives and directed authorities to immediately disburse an ex gratia compensation of 4 lakh rupees each to the next of kin of the deceased. India and China reviewed the situation in border areas and expressed satisfaction with progress made in maintaining peace and tranquility. The 2 countries reviewed the situation during the 35th meeting of the Working Mechanism for Consultation and Coordination on India-China Border Affairs, which was held yesterday in Beijing. The Ministry of External Affairs said the 2 sides discussed issues pertaining to delimitation, border management

mechanism building and cross-border cooperation. The festival of sacrifice, Eid al-Azha or Bakrid, is being celebrated with religious fervor and gaiety in various parts of the country today. The faithfuls are offering Eid prayers in Eidgahs and grand mosques. Eid al-Azha is celebrated to commemorate the willingness of Prophet Ibrahim to sacrifice his only son in obedience of God's command. President Draupadi Murmu, Vice President C.P. Radhakrishnan and Prime Minister Narendra Modi have greeted the people on the occasion. Two-time Paralympic champion Sumit Antil shattered his own world record in the men's javelin throw F64 category at the 8th Indian Open International Para Athletics Championship 2026 in Bengaluru yesterday, producing a massive throw of 74.82 meters. And that is the end of this news bulletin.

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1: 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Mr. Modi stated this while chairing the 51st Pragati meeting in New Delhi. During the meeting, the Prime Minister reviewed 7 critical infrastructure projects worth around 30,000 crore rupees across the railways, power and road sectors covering 9 states. President Draupadi Murmu has urged the police in the country to become more citizen-centric and sensitive while dealing with people, especially women, the poor and children. President Murmu was addressing the gathering after conferring the prestigious President's Police Kala on the Sikkim police during Alankaran Parade held in Gangtok.
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1: Meanwhile, Sikkim has been officially declared a fully literate state under the Ullas Understanding of Lifelong Learning for All in Society initiative. India and China reviewed the situation in border areas and expressed satisfaction with progress made in maintaining peace and tranquility. The two countries reviewed the situation during the 35th meeting of the Working Mechanism for Consultation and Coordination on India-China Border Affairs, which was held in Beijing yesterday. The Ministry of External Affairs said the discussions were constructive and forward-looking. The two sides discussed issues pertaining to delimitation, border management, mechanism building and cross-border cooperation. The ministry said the Indian side stressed on early meeting of the next expert-level mechanism on trans-border rivers. Karnataka Chief Minister Siddaramaiah today held a breakfast meeting with cabinet colleagues at his residence in Bengaluru amid reports of a possible leadership change in the state. Deputy Chief Minister D.K. Shivakumar, who is reportedly being considered for the top post, was also present at the meeting. Cabinet ministers who attended the meeting said they would abide by any decision taken by the Congress High Command regarding a change in leadership in the state. In Bihar, 8 people were killed across the state following a wave of severe thunderstorms, lightning strikes and hailstorms. Chief Minister Samrat Chaudhary expressed grief at the loss of lives and announced ex gratia compensation of 4 lakh rupees each to the next of kin of the deceased. Today is the birth anniversary of great nationalist and freedom fighter Vinayak Damodar Savarkar, popularly called Veer Savarkar. Prime Minister Narendra Modi and Home Minister Amit Shah remembered the great leader on the occasion. Prime Minister Modi in his message said the courage and patriotism of Veer Savarkar will always inspire people. The Home Minister said, a fearless warrior of the freedom struggle, Veer Savarkar dedicated his entire life to the service of the motherland. Iran's Revolutionary Guards today said they targeted a U.S. base this morning in retaliation to American strikes near Bandar Abbas Airport. Tehran did not disclose the location of the base that was attacked, but Kuwait, a U.S. ally, said earlier it was responding to hostile missile and drone strikes. The festival of sacrifice, Eid ul-Azha or Bakrid, is being celebrated with religious fervor and gaiety in various parts of the country today. People offered prayers in Eidgahs and mosques this morning. Later, they exchanged Eid greetings. Eid ul-Azha is celebrated to commemorate the willingness of Prophet Ibrahim to sacrifice his only son in obedience of God's command. In the national capital, main congregations were held at Jama Masjid, Fatehpuri Mosque and Shahi Eidgah. President Draupadi Murmu, Vice President C.P. Radhakrishnan and Prime Minister Narendra Modi greeted the people.

on the occasion. In Norway, chess India's R. Pragyananda defeated the world number one Magnus Carlsen, gripping the contest to claim 3 full points in round 3 of the tournament. In contrast, world champion Diku Kesh suffered another setback after losing to Alireza Firouzia. And with that, we end this news bulletin.

summer is the perfect time of year, let's be honest. Yes, dear listeners, you heard it right. The quote says perfect and not perfect. And with this perfect quote, let us capture the joy of enjoying fresh fruits during the summer season. You all are tuned to FM Gold 103.1 MHz of Akashvari Kolkata, where your music lover friend and radio host Ajay Ranjan is once again enchanting, enlightening and entertaining his lovely listeners on their favorite musical show, Golden Melodies. Catch me only at 033-2248-8085. I repeat, 033-2248-8085, and tell me what is your very favorite, your own favorite summer fruit. Yes, we are going to celebrate the fruits of summer today and our very, very favorite summer fruit. Stay tuned as I come back after this fruit-delicious song. Forbidden Fruit is coming up in the voice of Greg Fitzgerald.

For the late joiners, you're tuned to FM Gold 100.1 MHz of Akashvani Kolkata, where we are celebrating the vibrant flavors and joy that summer fruits bring, making them perfect for enjoying the season. The best summer fruits in India include mangoes, watermelons, jackfruits and jamuns, which are known for their refreshing taste and hydrating properties. These fruits are not only delicious but also packed with essential vitamins and minerals that help keep you cool during the hot summer. Yes, we love summer, right? And summer love is coming. We love summer. We are summer lovers, and One Direction is coming with Summer Love.

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And today we are celebrating our very favorite summer fruits. Yes, our own very favorite summer fruit. And there was a caller from Bajdroni, Sudarshana Ghosh, and her favorite fruit is blackberry. Yes, according to her, blackberry has a musty smell, so it tastes so good. It smells exactly like petrichor or wet soil while chewing. Well, Sudarshana, we love blackberry, but my very favorite is, of course, mango for the very favorite summer season. And the next song coming up is... Well, the next song coming up is Piano Man by Billy Joel. Stay tuned.

India's summer season brings a variety of delicious and hydrating fruits. Here are some of the top choices from among the popular summer fruits. Mango. Known as the king of fruits, mangoes are sweet, juicy, and rich in vitamins A and C. They are perfect for cooling down. Next comes watermelon. A refreshing fruit with high water content, watermelon is ideal for hydration and is low in calories. The third comes jackfruit. This large fruit has a unique flavor and can be eaten raw or cooked. It is rich in nutrients and provides energy. Jamun, also known as black plum. Jamun or kalo jam has a sweet and slightly tangy taste. It is packed with antioxidants and helps in digestion. These fruits not only provide essential nutrients but also keep you cool and refreshed during the hot summer months. Enjoying seasonal fruits is a great way to stay healthy and hydrated. Well, we are celebrating our seasonal love for our favorite summer fruits, and your music lover friend and radio host Ajiranjan is waiting for his lovely listeners at the other end of the studio to be called at 0332248805. I repeat, 0332248805. Come share your favorite fruits with me only on FM Gold 100.1 MHz. And the next song coming up is Every Breath You Take by The Police.

Yes, every breath you take, every move you make, I will be watching you. And that was the police. And there's a story behind that. Yes, I will tell you some other day. But there was a caller called Shubhojit from Belghoria. Yes, Shubhojit from Belghoria called me up and he shared about his favorite food. It's mango. Yes, the king of fruits. His favorite food is mango for the summer season. And after that, he's also into avocados and dragon fruit. And for the other season, he is into lychees also. Yes, according to him, fruit is only for the season, right? Fruit is only for the season and food cannot substitute anything else. So it was mango, the king of fruits. It was the favorite fruit of Shubhojit. It is the favorite fruit of Shubhojit from Belghoria. And there is another caller called Ashish Dash from Bhavanipur. Ashish Dash's favorite fruit is a little unique. Yes, his favorite food is falsha, and also he is into tal shash. His favorite food is falsha because that fruit is very good for the benefit of health, and it is also tasty. Yes, Ashish Dash's favorite food is falsha, and he is a diehard fan of tal shash as well. Well, dear listeners, summer fruits in India, such as mangoes and watermelons, are known for their refreshing taste and high nutritional values, providing essential vitamins and hydration.

These fruits are typically sweeter and more flavorful when consumed in their peak season, making them not only delicious but also beneficial for health. Yes, yes, yes, we are celebrating while we are observing. Yes, you can tell that we are observing rather than celebrating our very favorite summer fruit, right? Stay tuned as I do come back after another Tutti Frutti song, and you in the meanwhile ring in 033-2248-8085. I repeat, 033-2248-8085 to speak with me on your very favorite summer love. Yes, your very favorite summer fruit. Next is coming Kingston Town by UB40. Stay tuned and enjoy.

and he was from Shatragachi, and he has wished everyone, that is us and the dear listeners of FM Gold, a very happy Eid. Yes, a happy Eid to you too. And he wants to dedicate a song from Elton John to his friends, and he wants to dedicate his Alaul. He wants to dedicate the song to Alaul Malik from Amta, and also he wants to dedicate the song of Elton John to our army men who lost their lives to save our country. And his favorite fruit is, of course, mango. Yes, his favorite fruit is mango, and he is in love with mango. So the next song goes Sacrifice by Elton John. We love the song, right, dear listeners? Stay tuned and enjoy.

Well, it was the instrumental Sacrifice by Elton John, and there was a caller called Shyamalendu Dotto from Behala, and his favorite food is pineapple, and he wants to dedicate a song by Taylor Swift to his daughter-in-law Polumi Dotto, whose birthday was on the 25th, and we will listen to Taylor Swift's song, but we are enjoying the favorite summer fruit. Yes, dear listeners, and summer fruits are always lovely. Right, dear listeners, and your music lover friend and radio host Ajay Ranjan will be joining you back on FM Rainbow. Yes, FM Rainbow 107 megahertz with Rainbow Rhythm. Yes, I will be joining you back sharp at 1-2 p.m. and the frequency will be 107 megahertz FM Rainbow, and we will listen to Rainbow Rhythm. I know that by now you all know what is my very favorite ending signature note. I quote and unquote myself. Stay musically blessed and keep loving music. Ajay Ranjan loves you all. Adios. And we will definitely listen to the song by Taylor Swift, and we will also try to listen to the song Sacrifice by Elton John. Stay tuned.

0: President Draupadi Murmu has urged the police in the country to become more citizen-centric and sensitive while dealing with people, especially women, the poor and children. President Murmu was addressing the gathering after conferring the prestigious President's Police Colour on the Sikkim police during Alankaran parade held in Gangtok.
1: पुलिस व्यवस्था को अधिक सिटीजन फ्रेंडली बनाए जाना चाहिए ताकि सामान्य लोग बिना भय के अपनी समस्या दर्ज करा सके। महिलाओं बच्चों और कमजोर वर्गों के प्रति संवेदनशील व्यवहार को भी प्राथमिकता देनी चाहिए। साइबर क्राइम ऑनलाइन फ्रॉड हैकिंग और डीप फेक जैसी नई चुनौतियां सामने आ रही इन नई चुनौतियों से निपटने के लिए पुलिस को लेटेस्ट टेक्नोलॉजी साइबर सिक्योरिटी और डिजिटल इन्वेस्टिगेशन में
0: Meanwhile, Sikkim has been officially declared a fully literate state under the ULAS, Understanding of Lifelong Learning for All in Society initiative. Union Education Minister Dharmendra Pradhan today said that re-evaluation process will now begin after certain issues have come to light regarding the CBSE Class 12th examination evaluation process. Speaking to media after the meeting with CBSE officials in New Delhi, Mr. Pradhan said officials will ensure that no student query is left unresolved and accountability will be ensured at all levels. Taking responsibility for the discrepancies, the education minister said the issues will be rectified and appropriate solutions will be worked out.
2: बच्चों को ट्रांसपेरेंटली अपने मार्क के बारे में जानकारी मिले
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0: The National Testing Agency NTA has released revised examination dates and admit cards for the Common University Entrance Test Undergraduate CUET UG 2026 examinations. As per the NTA, examinations will now be conducted on the 31st of this month and the 6th and 7th of next month. The examination, which was scheduled for today, was rescheduled due to Eid ul-Azha. NTA said admit cards for candidates appearing for the test on Sunday have been released and they can be downloaded from the official website of NTA, cuet.nta.nic.in. The admit card for the remaining candidates whose examination is being scheduled on the 6th and 7th of next month will be released soon. Karnataka Chief Minister Siddaramaiah will submit his resignation to the Governor this afternoon. State Parliamentary Affairs Minister H.K. Patil informed this while leaving the breakfast meeting called by Siddaramaiah. He said Siddaramaiah has been told by the Congress High Command to resign and accordingly he will submit his resignation at Lok Bhavan. He further informed that D.K. Shivakumar will take over as the Chief Minister. Bharatiya Janata Party BJP leader from Punjab, Kewal Singh Dhillon, has been appointed as the state president of the party's Punjab unit today. He has been given the charge of Punjab unit by the party's national president, Nitin Naveen. Iran's Revolutionary Guards today said they targeted a U.S. base this morning in retaliation to American strikes near Bandar Abbas Airport. Tehran did not disclose the location of the base that was attacked, but Kuwait, a U.S. ally, said earlier it was responding to hostile missile and drone attacks. Today is the birth anniversary of great nationalist and freedom fighter Vinayak Damodar Savarkar, popularly called Veer Savarkar. Prime Minister Narendra Modi and Home Minister Amit Shah remembered the great leader on the occasion. The festival of sacrifice, Eid ul-Azha or Bakrid, is being celebrated with religious fervour and gaiety in various parts of the country today. People offered prayers in Eidgahs and mosques this morning. Later, they exchanged Eid greetings. President Draupadi Murmu, Vice President C.P. Radhakrishnan and Prime Minister Narendra Modi greeted the people on the occasion. And with that, we end this news bulletin.

Good afternoon. This is Akashvani and I am Valsa Williams with the midday news. The headlines. President Draupadi Murmu urges police forces to be more citizen-centric and sensitive towards vulnerable sections. Education Minister Dharmendra Pradhan assures resolution of all grievances of students regarding discrepancies in CBSE Class 12 examination evaluation process. Karnataka Chief Minister Siddaramaiah announces resignation. Deputy Chief Minister D.K. Shivakumar set to take over. Fragile

0: ceasefire between US and Iran under strain as both sides exchange fresh strikes near the strategically vital Strait of Hormuz. Eid al-Adha, festival of sacrifice, being celebrated with religious fervor across the country. And in badminton, PV Sindhu and Lakshya Sen storm into singles quarterfinals of Singapore Open. President Draupadi Murmu today urged the police force to become more citizen-centric and sensitive while dealing with vulnerable sections, especially women, the poor and children. President Murmu was speaking after conferring the prestigious President's Police Colour on the Sikkim police during Alankaran parade held in Gangtok this morning. She appreciated the role of the Sikkim police in maintaining law and order and in disaster management.
1: पुलिस व्यवस्था को अधिक सिटीजन फ्रेंडली बनाया जाना चाहिए ताकि सामान्य लोग बिना भय के अपनी समस्या दर्ज करा सके। महिलाओं बच्चों और कमजोर वर्गों के प्रति संवेदनशील व्यवहार को भी प्राथमिकता देनी चाहिए। साइबर क्राइम ऑनलाइन फ्रॉड हैकिंग और डीप फेक जैसी नई चुनौतियां सामने आ रही। इन नई चुनौतियों से निपटने के लिए पुलिस को लेटेस्ट टेक्नोलॉजी साइबर सिक्योरिटी और डिजिटल इन्वेस्टिगेशन में
0: Meanwhile, Sikkim has been officially declared a fully literate state under the ULLAS, Understanding of Lifelong Learning for All in Society initiative. The announcement was made during the convocation ceremony of Sikkim University in Gangtok yesterday in the presence of President Murmu. Union Education Minister Dharmendra Pradhan today assured resolution of all grievances of students regarding discrepancies and technical glitches in CBSE Class 12 examination evaluation process and its newly introduced on-screen marking OSM system. Mr. Pradhan said the OSM system is a progressive instrument aimed at ensuring greater transparency. He was speaking to media after holding a meeting with CBSE officials in New Delhi. The minister said officials will ensure that no student query is left unresolved and accountability is maintained at all levels.
2: बच्चों को ट्रांसपेरेंटली अपने मार्क के बारे में जानकारी मिले.
3: Children should receive transparent information about their marks. Through scan copies, the answer sheets should reach them transparently. This is a provision under the OSM system. For the first time in the country, CBSE has implemented this system. Some discrepancies have come to notice in it. I take responsibility for this and it will be corrected properly. We will make sure that no genuine query raised by any student remains unanswered.
0: The National Testing Agency NTA has released revised examination dates and admit cards for the Common University Entrance Test Undergraduate CUET-UG 2026 examinations for admission to programs across central and participating universities. As per the NTA, examinations will now be conducted on the 31st of this month and the 6th and 7th of next month. The examination, which was scheduled for today, was rescheduled due to Eid al-Adha. NTA said admit cards for candidates appearing for the test on Sunday have been released and they can be downloaded from the official website of NTA, cuet.nta.nic.in. The admit card for the remaining candidates, whose examination is being scheduled on the 6th and 7th of next month, will be released soon. Union Agriculture and Farmers Welfare Minister Shivraj Singh Chauhan today said the country has ample food stocks due to relentless efforts of the country's hard-working farmers. Mr. Chauhan was speaking at the inaugural ceremony of the two-day National Conference on Agriculture for Kharif Campaign 2026 in New Delhi today. The minister highlighted that the estimated food grain production in the country this year is over 376 million tons, which is 5.3% higher than last year. The minister also said the two-day event will help in setting a roadmap for the welfare of the Kharif agriculture sector. External Affairs Minister Dr. S. Jaishankar met his Spanish counterpart, Jose Manuel Alvarez, on the sidelines of the informal meeting of the EU Foreign Affairs Ministers, Gymnich, in Cyprus today. In a social media post, Dr. Jaishankar said the meeting involved discussions on the next steps for trade, technology, defence and people-to-people ties between India and Spain. Dr. Jaishankar also appreciated Mr. Alvarez's views on ongoing global and regional

0: developments. The External Affairs Minister reached Cyprus today to take part in the meeting. India and China have reviewed the situation in border areas and expressed satisfaction with the progress made in maintaining peace and tranquility. The two countries reviewed the situation during the 35th meeting of the Working Mechanism for Consultation and Coordination on India-China Border Affairs, which was held in Beijing yesterday. The Ministry of External Affairs said the discussions were constructive and forward-looking. The two sides discussed issues pertaining to delimitation, border management, mechanism building, and cross-border cooperation. This is Akashvani giving you the news. For quick news updates round the clock, follow us on our X handle at AIR News Alerts. And for details of stories and more, log on to our website www.newsonair.gov.in and download News on AIR app. Welcome back to the Midday News. Karnataka Chief Minister Siddaramaiah has announced his resignation from the post. He will submit his resignation this afternoon. State Parliamentary Affairs Minister H.K. Patil informed about Mr. Siddaramaiah's decision after attending the breakfast meeting hosted by Mr. Siddaramaiah for his cabinet colleagues at the Chief Minister's residence today. Mr. Patil said the move came following directions from the Congress High Command. He also announced that Deputy Chief Minister D.K. Shivakumar will take over as the new Chief Minister. Mr. D.K. Shivakumar was also present in the meeting. More from our correspondent.
1: The symbolic hug by Siddaramaiah and D.K. Shivakumar during the breakfast meeting today said it all. It drew curtain on the speculation about the resignation by Siddaramaiah. Chief Minister Office has informed that Siddaramaiah will go to Lok Bhavan at 2:30 p.m. today and address media persons at 3 p.m. In the absence of Governor, who is on tour, the resignation will be handed over to the Secretary. The longest serving Chief Minister, including a full 5 years term from 2013 to 18 and 3 years in this second term since May 2023, Siddaramaiah will hand over reins to D.K. Shivakumar finally for a remaining period of 2 years. Swearing in and cabinet reshuffle remains to be decided now. Sudhindra, Akashvani News, Bengaluru.
0: The Bharatiya Janata Party today announced the appointment of new state unit presidents for three states and national capital Delhi. BJP National President Nitin Naveen has appointed East Delhi MP and Union Minister Harsh Malhotra as the party's Delhi unit president. Dr. Archana Gupta has been appointed as Haryana BJP chief, and Keval Singh Dhillon will be the new president of the Punjab BJP. Abhishek Dev Roy has been appointed as Tripura BJP president. The West Bengal government has intensified measures against illegal infiltration under its Detect, Delete, Deport policy. Our correspondent reports that infiltrators are being detained and deported to Bangladesh after completion of legal formalities. Officials said around 50 Bangladeshi nationals were reported at the Hakimpur checkpost in Swarupnagar of North 24 Parganas today, seeking to return home. Around 350 people are currently housed in three holding centres in the area awaiting deportation. Security and surveillance have also been strengthened in border areas to check illegal infiltration. In Bihar, 8 people were killed across the state following a wave of severe thunderstorms, lightning strikes and hailstorms. Chief Minister Samrat Chaudhary announced ex gratia compensation of 4 lakh rupees each to the next of kin of the deceased. Meanwhile, the India Meteorological Department, IMD, has issued red alert for severe heat wave conditions over eastern Madhya Pradesh and Vidarbh today. Heat wave conditions are also expected over Delhi, Chandigarh, Rajasthan, Chhattisgarh, Haryana, Himachal Pradesh, Konkan, Goa, Odisha, Punjab, Telangana and Uttar Pradesh today. The Met Department further predicted heavy rainfall over parts of northeast India, Bihar, Tamil Nadu and Puducherry for the day. Today is the birth anniversary of great nationalist and freedom fighter Vinayak Damodar Savarkar, popularly called Veer Savarkar. Prime Minister Narendra Modi and Home Minister Amit Shah remembered the great leader on the occasion. Prime Minister Modi in his message said the courage and patriotism of Veer Savarkar will always inspire people. Home Minister said, a fearless warrior of the freedom struggle, Veer Savarkar dedicated his entire life to the service of the motherland. The festival of sacrifice, Eid ul-Adha or Bakrid, is being celebrated with religious fervor and gaiety in various parts of the country today. People offered prayers in

0: Eid Ghas and mosques this morning. Later, they exchanged Eid greetings. Eid ul-Azha is celebrated to commemorate the willingness of Prophet Ibrahim to sacrifice his only son in obedience of God's command. In the national capital, main congregations were held at Jama Masjid, Fatehpuri Mosque and Shahi Eidgah. Reports of Eid prayer congregations are also pouring in from other parts of the country. Elaborate security arrangements have been made for the occasion. In West Bengal, lakhs of devotees offering prayers at mosques and Eidgahs. Our correspondent has the details.
1: In Kolkata, the Eid prayers were held at the Brigade Parade Ground instead of the traditional Red Road. At the historic Nakhoda Mosque, prayers were conducted in two sessions, ensuring roads remained clear. The state government has strictly enforced the old Calcutta High Court directive, urging peace and discipline during the festivities. Millions gathered at more than 5,000 mosques and prayer grounds in Murshidabad. In Malda, the state's second largest congregation took place at Sujapur's Noy Mauja Eidgah. Large gatherings were also reported in Nodia, North 24 Parganas and South 24 Parganas, with women joining prayers in many locations.
2: Shondipan Dashgupta, Akashvani News, Kolkata.
0: Cities across Madhya Pradesh are celebrating Eid ul-Azha today in a peaceful and joyful atmosphere. We have a report.
3: In Bhopal, thousands gathered at the historic Tajul Masjid for special prayers. The Imam prayed for unity, brotherhood and progress in the country. A heartwarming scene came from Indore. Following a 50-year-old tradition, a Hindu family welcomed the city Qazi with a garland of flowers. They then took him to the Eidgah in a decorated carriage. In Gwalior, people from other faiths also gathered outside mosques to greet the Muslim community. Meanwhile, the Madhya Pradesh Waqf Board has issued important guidelines for the animal sacrifice. People have been asked not to post photos or videos of the sacrifice on social media so that the communal harmony is preserved. Abhinav Goyal, Akashvani, Bhopal.
0: President Draupadi Murmu, Vice President C.P. Radhakrishnan and Prime Minister Narendra Modi greeted the people on the occasion. The fragile ceasefire between the United States and Iran has come under severe strain after both sides exchanged military strikes near the strategically important Strait of Hormuz. The U.S. military said it shot down four Iranian attack drones and struck a drone control station in Bandar Abbas. Iran's Islamic Revolutionary Guard Corps confirmed the strikes and said it retaliated by targeting an American military base as Kuwait, a U.S. ally said. Earlier it was responding to hostile missile and drone attacks. In badminton, India enjoyed an impressive day at the Singapore Open today with Lakshya Sen, PV Sindhu, the men's doubles pair of Chirag Shetty and Satvik Sairaj Ranki Reddy, and the mixed doubles duo of Dhruv Kapila and Tanisha Krasto all advancing to the quarterfinals. Sindhu defeated Japan's Riko Gunji in pre-quarterfinals of the women's singles round of 16. Lakshya sailed into the last eight after Thailand's world number two Kunlavut Vidithsan retired hurt just moments into their round of 16 clash. And now, before we end the bulletin, the headlines once again. President Draupadi Murmu urges police forces to be more citizen-centric and sensitive towards vulnerable sections. Education Minister Dharmendra Pradhan assures resolution of all grievances of students regarding discrepancies in CBSE Class 12 examination evaluation process. Karnataka Chief Minister Siddaramaiah announces resignation. Deputy Chief Minister D.K. Shivakumar set to take over. Fragile ceasefire between US and Iran under strain as both sides exchange fresh strikes near the strategically vital Strait of Hormuz. And in badminton, PV Sindhu and Lakshya Sen storm into singles quarterfinals of Singapore Open. With that, we end the midday news.
4: Namaskar, Akashvani se dopahar samachar ke saath main Kanak Lata. राष्ट्रपति द्रौपदी मुर्मू ने पुलिस बलों से नागरिक केंद्रित और कमजोर वर्गों के प्रति संवेदनशील होने का आग्रह किया। शिक्षा मंत्री 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

This is Akashvani, the news read by Abhishek Mukhopadhyay. Karnataka Chief Minister Siddaramaiah has formally submitted his resignation to the Governor's Secretary at Lok Bhavan today. Addressing media, he confirmed that the resignation letter was officially handed over to the Secretary. Mr. Siddaramaiah said he requested the Governor to invite the Chief Minister designate to assume office as his government enjoys an absolute majority in the Assembly with the support of over 136 MLAs. The Chief Minister designate, Deputy Chief Minister D.K. Shivakumar, is one of the senior leaders of the Karnataka Congress. He played a key role in the Congress Party's victory in the 2023 Karnataka Assembly elections. The National Testing Agency NTA has released revised examination dates and admit cards for the Common University Entrance Test Undergraduate CUET UG 2026 examinations for admission to programs across central and participating universities. The examinations will now be conducted on the 31st of this month and 6th and 7th of next month. The examination, which was scheduled for today, was rescheduled due to Eid ul-Adha. NTA said that admit cards for candidates appearing for the test on Sunday can be downloaded from the official website of ntacuet.nta.nic.in. Union Education Minister Dharmendra Pradhan today assured resolution of all grievances of students regarding discrepancies and technical glitches in CBSE Class 12 examination evaluation process and its newly introduced on-screen marking OSM system. Mr. Pradhan said the OSM system is a progressive instrument aimed at ensuring greater transparency.

0: He was speaking to media after holding a meeting with CBSE officials in New Delhi. President Draupadi Murmu has urged the police force to become more citizen-centric and sensitive while dealing with vulnerable sections, especially women, the poor and the children. President Murmu was speaking after conferring the prestigious President's Police Colour on the Sikkim Police during Alankaran parade held in Gangtok this morning. She appreciated the role of Sikkim Police in maintaining law and order and in disaster management.
1: पुलिस व्यवस्था को अधिक सिटीजन फ्रेंडली बनाए जाना चाहिए ताकि सामान्य लोग बिना भय के अपनी समस्या दर्ज करा सके। महिलाओं बच्चों और कमजोर वर्गों के प्रति संवेदनशील व्यवहार को भी प्राथमिकता देनी चाहिए। साइबर क्राइम ऑनलाइन फ्रॉड हैकिंग और डीप फेक जैसी नई चुनौतियां सामने आ रही। इन नई चुनौतियों से निपटने के लिए पुलिस को लेटेस्ट टेक्नोलॉजी साइबर सिक्योरिटी और डिजिटल इन्वेस्टिगेशन में
0: India and China have reviewed the situation in border areas and expressed satisfaction with the progress made in maintaining peace and tranquility. The meeting was held during the 35th meeting of the Working Mechanism for Consultation and Coordination on India-China Border Affairs held in Beijing yesterday. The two sides discussed issues pertaining to delimitation, border management, mechanism building and cross-border cooperation. The fragile ceasefire between the United States and Iran has come under severe strain after both sides exchanged military strikes near the strategically important Strait of Hormuz. The U.S. military said it shot down four Iranian attack drones and struck a drone control station in Bandar Abbas. Iran's Islamic Revolutionary Guard Corps confirmed the strikes and said it retaliated by targeting an American military base in Kuwait. A U.S. ally said earlier it was responding to hostile missiles and drone attacks. The festival of sacrifice, Eid ul-Adha or Bakra Eid, is being celebrated with religious fervor and gaiety in various parts of the country today. People offered prayers in Eidgahs and mosques this morning. Later, they exchanged Eid greetings. Eid ul-Adha is celebrated to commemorate the willingness of Prophet Ibrahim to sacrifice his only son in obedience of God's command. President Draupadi Murmu, Vice President C.P. Radhakrishnan and Prime Minister Narendra Modi greeted the people on the occasion. In badminton, India enjoyed an impressive day at the Singapore Open today with Lakshya Sen, P.V. Sindhu, the men's doubles pair of Chirag Shetty and Satvik Sairaj Ranki Reddy, and the mixed doubles duo of Dhruv Kapila and Tanisha Krasto all advancing to the quarterfinals. Sindhu defeated Japan's Riko Gunji in the pre-quarterfinals of the women's singles round of 16. She will take on South Korea's N.C. Yong. And that is the end of this news bulletin.

Oh yes, that was a song spinning around, and that was by our birthday celebrity. She is an Australian singer, songwriter, actress, referred to as the Princess of Pop, and she has achieved recognition in both the music industry and the fashion world as a major style icon. Well, her accolades include 2 Grammy Awards, 4 Brit Awards, 18 ARIA Music Awards. Yes, she is the highest selling Australian female artist of all time, with sales surpassing 80 million records worldwide. Well, in the year 2024, she was included in the annual list of a magazine of the 100 most influential people in the world. And yes, she first achieved recognition starring as Charlene Mitchell in Australian soap opera called Neighbours, which went on from 1986 to 88. Then she began her music career later on, releasing 4 dance pop studio albums, and in early 90s,

1990s, you know. She had several hits in Australia and UK, that is, the songs like The Locomotion, I Should Be So Lucky, Hand on Your Heart, Better the Devil, you know. Well, she also, you know, took creative control of her music in 1993 and released albums. Yes, one was by her name and another one was Impossible Princess, released in 1997. Well, she joined a record company, a very famous one, in 1999, and then she came to the mainstream dance-oriented music with Light Years, released in 2000, with the number one hit song Spinning Around, which you heard just now on Musical Bandbox. And in 2001, she had released her album called Fever, which gave her the international breakthrough, and she became her, you know, that was her best-selling album to date. The song Can't Get You Out of My Head was a worldwide chart topper and became one of the most successful singles of that year, selling over 5 million units. And then songs like In Your Eyes, Love at First Sight became hits as well. Yes, yes, yes. You have guessed it by now. I am talking about our birthday celebrity, Kylie Minogue, born on this day, 28th of May, in the year 1968. Talking about Kylie Minogue on her birthday, how can we not play her music? I played the song Spinning Around, and coming up next is the track called In Your Eyes for all of you listening to Musical Bandbox on FM Gold. Enjoy it.

Yes, that was Taylor Swift with that track Life of a Showgirl. Well, exactly 4:31 by the studio clock. And yes, you're enjoying international music on Musical Bandbox on FM Gold. And yes, today is 28th of May and today is International Day for Women's Health. Well, the International Day for Women's Health, observed on this date, is

a global event, you know, that raises awareness about women's rights to healthcare and advocates for gender equality in healthcare services. And it emphasizes the importance of women's right, you know, to healthcare, gender equality in accessing healthcare services, and education about sexual and reproductive health. Well, this day encourages women to, you know, make informed decisions about their health, their well-being, promoting their rights, healthcare rights, and gender equality in healthcare services. And it addresses, you know, the disparities in gender, the violence, then advocates against inequality and promotes women's autonomy and informed choices. And it also seeks to eradicate, you know, social exclusion and limitations.

Day is, you know, highlighting the importance of rights, justice and action for all women and girls. This is about raising awareness. This is about being accountable. And this is about getting all the right kind of healthcare services whenever required, without any prejudice, without any, you know, gender inequality and that kind of mindset. So this is International Day for Women's Health, and it's observed on this date, 28th

In the family means a healthy family. A healthy family means healthy society, and a healthy society means a healthy nation. So it's a chain kind of a thing. So women's health can make a big difference, at the higher levels. So it is important, and each and everybody's health is important. But then women should never be ignored, or they should never ignore it themselves, and avail to everything that is there to keep good health and to be fit and to be always positive and happy and healthy.

Oh yes, that was Bruno Mars with a track called When I Was Your Man. Well, exactly 4:39 by the studio clock, and let's talk about another very important day today, that is World Hunger Day. You know, this is observed annually and it sparks a global action to combat hunger, a challenge that affects every nation. Well, this day emphasizes the critical need for sustainable solutions to hunger and malnutrition worldwide, and it draws attention to the various factors, you know, that contribute to food insecurity, such as conflict, climate change, and poverty. And the aim is to mobilize efforts to address these issues through education, better agriculture practices, and community empowerment.

Well, this day serves as a platform to highlight the harsh reality that many still face food scarcity and poor nutrition, you know, which can lead to severe health problems. And it stresses the importance of nutritious diets and, you know, especially for the vulnerable groups like women, children and communities in impoverished regions. You know, individuals and organizations, they come together to promote awareness and foster actions that, you know, support food availability and quality and aiming to create a healthier, hunger-free world. Well, this day had begun in 2011. The Hunger Project, you know, a global non-profit, started this initiative to draw the attention to this critical issue of chronic hunger affecting millions worldwide. And the day emphasizes the need for long-term strategies to combat this problem that is, you know, causes our poverty, lack of education and inadequate nutritious food.

Now, the facts about World Hunger Day is silent crisis of hidden hunger. Beyond empty stomachs, an estimated 2 billion people worldwide suffer from hidden hunger, a chronic lack of essential vitamins and minerals such as iron, vitamin A and zinc. And that causes malnutrition. Often, people don't get enough calories, but they do get calories, but then they still face impaired immunity, fatigue, long-term health problems.

in young children and pregnant women. Well, there is child stunting and its longer lifelong impact, you know, because of undernutrition, the child's, you know, growth, the physical growth, the brain development gets affected and stunted, and that affects their lifetime throughout their life. It gets, problematic for them. Well, world currently produces enough food to feed every person on the planet, yet hundreds of millions still go hungry each day. And the experts, you know, attribute this paradox not to absolute scarcity, but to poverty, conflict, inequality, and infrastructure that prevent people from accessing or affording the food that exists. Well, do you know, roughly one third of all the food produced for human consumption is lost or wasted each year, amounting to about 1.3 billion tons. And cutting these losses even modestly could significantly improve food availability, lower pressure on land and water resources, reduce greenhouse gas emissions from decomposing food in landfills, and climate change and future harvest is already reducing yields of staple crops such as wheat and maize and several regions through heat waves. And school meals as a safety nutrition net that is also provided. That is also a program that should be followed everywhere where kids go to school and they get nutritious food. So that's how you can combat and you can sustain and hunger and give adequate nutrition to people for better growth and better life.

Oh yes, coming up, this is by Imagine Dragons. The track is called Nice to Meet You. Exactly 4:44 by the studio clock. You're enjoying Musical Bandbox on FM Gold. Enjoy it.

Oh yes, summertime is here, and that was Will Smith with that track. But then, as the summer effects of summer, you know, are well known to everyone, and the temperature has started to soar, and more people experience discomforting conditions, heat strokes, then sunburn, dehydration are some of the side effects of scorching sun, scorching heat, and that summer has, you know, brings along. So to stay healthy and you know, in summer, it is important to take certain precautions. Drink lots of fluid, a lot of water, as you all know, to keep yourself hydrated.

Hydrated so that you don't get dehydrated if you go out in the sun, and also avoid drinking unfiltered water, you know, as many summer diseases including diarrhea, typhoid, cholera, hepatitis, you know, are waterborne diseases. So just to, you know, keep that away, avoid drinking unfiltered water. Take care of your diet, you know, eat light food, don't eat very spicy food, eat seasonal fruits and vegetables, and you know, just keep have juices, yogurts and sprouts, and have a healthy diet during this time. Avoid spicy food because it creates a lot of acidity in the body and aggravates internal gastric problems or one might get. So you avoid that. Take proper rest. That is, you know, very important because summer days are long and tiring, and you know, it your routine may differ, you know, during summer. It is important to take proper rest, avoid exhaustion, and have you know, 7 to 8 hours of sleep, and avoid you know, late nights, and sleep on time and get your full dose of sleep. Protection from the sun is also very important, you know. Sun is harsh in summer, so posing a list of problems. It can be skin problems and maintaining healthy skin, avoiding sunburns. You must wear your sunscreen and go out. Take your umbrellas when you go out, and you know, be physically, mentally healthy, and enjoy the summer because it is a season. We should enjoy every season so we can enjoy it in our own way through these quick fixes. These you know, we can take care of ourselves and follow these rules and make summer more enjoyable. Well, exactly 4:55 by the studio clock, and we have 5 more precious minutes left on the show, and I'm going to play the final track for all of you. You enjoy that, listen to that, and I'll be back exactly at 6:30 on 107 FM Rainbow with Cinema Magic. And here you can catch me once again exactly at 7:10 with Western Waves. So for now, I'll leave you with a track by Camila Cabello. This is called Move. Enjoy that, and keep listening to 100.1 Akashvani FM Gold.

0: Women and the Poor and Children. President Murmu was speaking after conferring the prestigious President's Police Colour to the Sikkim Police during Alankaran Parade held in Gangtok this morning. She appreciated the role of the Sikkim Police in maintaining law and order and in disaster management.
1: पुलिस व्यवस्था को अधिक सिटीजन फ्रेंडली बनाया जाना चाहिए ताकि सामान्य लोग बिना भय के अपनी समस्या दर्ज करा सके। महिलाओं बच्चों और कमजोर वर्गों के प्रति संवेदनशील व्यवहार को भी प्राथमिकता देनी चाहिए। साइबर क्राइम ऑनलाइन फ्रॉड हैकिंग और डीप फेक जैसी नई चुनौतियां सामने आ रही। इन नई चुनौतियों से निपटने के लिए पुलिस को लेटेस्ट टेक्नोलॉजी साइबर सिक्योरिटी और डिजिटल इन्वेस्टिगेशन में
0: In a significant development for wildlife conservation in Gujarat and Kutch, four cheetahs from Madhya Pradesh will be relocated to the Bunni grasslands in Kutch. The National Tiger Conservation Authority, NTCA, and the Cheetah Steering Committee have approved the translocation of two male and two female African cheetahs currently rehabilitated in Madhya Pradesh to the Bunni grassland ecosystem. With this move, Gujarat is set to become the second home for cheetahs in India after the Kuno National Park in Madhya Pradesh. The festival of sacrifice, Eid ul-Adha or Bakrid, is being celebrated with religious fervor and gaiety in various parts of the country today. People offered prayers in Eidgahs and mosques this morning. Later, they exchanged Eid greetings. Eid ul-Adha is celebrated to commemorate the willingness of Prophet Ibrahim to sacrifice his only son in obedience of God's command. President Draupadi Murmu, Vice President C.P. Radhakrishnan and Prime Minister Narendra Modi greeted the people on the occasion. India and China have reviewed the situation in border areas and expressed satisfaction with the progress made in maintaining peace and tranquility. The meeting was held during 35th meeting of the Working Mechanism for Consultation and Coordination on India-China Border Affairs held in Beijing yesterday. The two sides discussed issues pertaining to delimitation, border management, mechanism building and cross-border cooperation. And in badminton, India enjoyed an impressive day at the Singapore Open today with Lakshya Sen, PV Sindhu, the men's doubles pair of Chirag Shetty and Satvik Sairaj Ranki Reddy and the mixed doubles duo of Dhruv Kapila and Tanisha Krusto, all advancing to the quarterfinals. And with that, we end this news bulletin.

0: This is Akashwani, the news read by Nishit Kumar. Karnataka Chief Minister Siddaramaiah has formally submitted his resignation as the Governor's Secretary at Lok Bhavan today. Addressing media, he confirmed that the resignation letter was officially handed over to the Secretary. Mr. Siddaramaiah said he requested the Governor to invite the Chief Minister-designate D.K. Shivakumar to assume office as his government enjoys an absolute majority in the Assembly with the support of over 136 MLAs. He informed that the High Command had offered him a Rajya Sabha seat, which he added he had humbly refused. Saying that he is not interested in national politics, the outgoing chief minister said that he will continue to work for the people of the state. Siddaramaiah became the chief minister of Karnataka for the second time in May 2023 after the Congress secured victory in the assembly elections. He previously served as the chief minister from 2013 to 2018. He has the distinction of being the longest serving chief minister of the state, completing 8 years in two tenures. With his resignation, the long drawn power tussle in the state has come to an end. Union Home and Cooperation Minister Amit Shah has reiterated the government's firm commitment to identify and deport every illegal immigrant from the country. He was addressing a public rally after inaugurating and laying the foundation stone for various developmental projects worth 340 crore rupees in the Gandhinagar Lok Sabha constituency today.
1: Our government's resolve is to identify and deport every single infiltrator from across the country. For this purpose, Prime Minister Narendra Modi ji has decided to constitute a demographic change committee. This high-powered committee will examine the causes behind the artificial demographic changes taking place across the country, suggest measures to address them, and also consider whether any new laws are required for this purpose. The demographic change committee will submit its report within 1 year, and we will work towards preventing artificial demographic changes.
2: Demographic change jo hai usko rokne ka hum kaam karenge.
0: Mr. Shah recalled the contributions of Veer Savarkar on the occasion of his birth anniversary. So the National Testing Agency NTA has released revised examination dates and admit cards for Common University Entrance Tests undergraduate CUET UG 2026 examinations for admissions to programs across central and participating universities. The examinations will now be conducted on the 31st of this month and the 6th and 7th of next month. The examination, which was scheduled for today, was rescheduled due to Eid al-Adha. NTA said that admit cards for candidates appearing for the test on Sunday can be downloaded from the official website of NTA, CUET. et.nta.nic.in. Union Minister for Electronics and Information Technology Ashwini Vaishnaw held a high-level meeting with the AI Curriculum Task Force in New Delhi today. The meeting was a part of government's efforts to collaborate with the industry for a comprehensive overhaul of the artificial intelligence curriculum to better equip learners for emerging technological trends.

events. The discussions during the meeting focused on strengthening industry-academia collaboration and aligning AI education with future technological requirements. Railway Minister Ashwini Vaishnaw has said that Kazipet Rail Manufacturing Unit in Telangana will manufacture 200 intercity trains in the next 5 years. These trains will be deployed throughout the country for short-distance travel. Mr. Vaishnaw, along with Minister of State for Railways, Ravneet Singh Bittu, and senior officials today reviewed the plans to operationalize the Kazipet Rail Manufacturing Unit. These trains will typically run for about 300 kilometers in each trip, will have many stops so that the citizens can commute between towns and cities. These trains will give the people a new affordable option for intercity travel. Defence Secretary Rajesh Kumar Singh today co-chaired the 16th Defence Policy Dialogue with Defence Secretary of Singapore, Mr. Joseph Leong, in Singapore. In a social media post, the Ministry of Defence said the dialogue reaffirmed the robust bilateral defence partnership between India and Singapore. During the meeting, wide-ranging discussions were also held on key areas of defence cooperation, security collaboration, and avenues to further strengthen the strategic relationship between the two nations. Prime Minister Narendra Modi has congratulated Janej Janša on being elected as the Prime Minister of Slovenia. In a social media post, Mr. Modi said that he is looking forward to working closely with the Slovenian Prime Minister to further strengthen bilateral ties for shared prosperity and mutual benefit of the people of both countries. In badminton, India enjoyed an impressive day at the Singapore Open today with Lakshya Sen, PV Sindhu, the men's doubles pair of Chirag Shetty and Satvik Sairaj Ranki Reddy, and the mixed doubles duo of Dhruv Kapila, Tanisha Krasto, all advancing to the quarterfinals. And with that, we end this news bulletin.

approval under Pradhan Mantri Awas Yojana Grameen, PMAYG. A great voice of Urdu literature has fallen silent forever. Famous poet and literary figure Bashir Badra passed away today in Bhopal, Madhya Pradesh. He was 19 years old. He was 91 years old. According to his family, he breathed his last at around 12 noon. He will be laid to rest at a cemetery near Bhopal, Talkies at 7:30 this evening. Bashir Badra gave Urdu poetry a new identity. He wrote in simple, everyday language. His style was different from traditional poets. In badminton, India enjoyed an impressive day at the Singapore Open today with Lakshya Sen, PV Sindhu, the men's doubles pair of Chirag Shetty and Satvik Sairaj Ranki Reddy, and the mixed doubles duo of Dhruv Kapila and Tanisha Krasto, all advancing to the quarterfinals. And that is the end of this news bulletin.

Oh yes, that was Mambo Italiano on that remixed version, originally sung by the American singer and actress Rosemary Clooney. And you heard the remixed version right here. Good evening once again, Kolkata. This is 100.1 Akashwani FM Gold, and time to enjoy some international music once

Again on this frequency. The show is Western Waves. And yes, I'm Namrata with you. So let's enjoy Western Waves and international music on FM Gold right here, right now.

you love someone, it comes back to you. That was a beautiful song. And yes, exactly 7:18 by the studio clock. And the show is Western Waves. Coming up next is a track by none other than Robbie Williams, English singer, songwriter, who has found fame as a member of the pop group Take That. Later on, he launched

solo career in 1996. And coming up is a track by him, and it's called Tripping. And this was from his album called Intensive Care, released in 2005. So let's enjoy Robbie Williams and his song Tripping right here on Western Waves.

Oh yes, that was Robbie Williams with a track called Tripping from the album Intensive Care, and exactly 7:24 by the studio clock. And now let's enjoy some instrumental music. Up next is Dave Coz and his saxophone with a track called Awakening. So enjoy that, and yes, enjoy the instrumental music that we play on Western Waves as well sometimes. So enjoy that.

Well, the character of Ophelia was, you know, it drowns. She drowns due to madness from grief and romantic rejection in William Shakespeare's tragedy Hamlet. And the song addresses a soulmate who saves Taylor Swift from destiny of death like that of Ophelia. Such a heavy theme and a heavy, you know, lyrically the song is so heavy. Well, this song, you know, is from her 12th studio album, The Life of a Showgirl, which was released last year in 2025, Fate of Ophelia. Well, exactly 7:33, says our gold studio clock. And let's change the mood of the show and let's listen to a track by Duran Duran, and it's called Rio. Enjoy it and keep listening to Western Waves.

Yes, Rio is the third most streamed Duran Duran song in the UK. And yes, the song was released in 1982. Well, exactly 7:39 and 41 seconds by the studio clock, and you're enjoying international music on Western Waves, and I'm Namrata with you today, and let's enjoy another track, and this is by the Robertson Brothers, and it's called All I Want Is You, a romantic song right here for all you lovely people out there. Enjoy it, and keep listening to FM Gold.

Oh yes, I'm sure you enjoyed that retro number by none other than Bobby Darin, American singer, songwriter, actor, who performed pop, swing, folk, rock and roll and country music. That was A Taste of Honey. And yes, exactly 7:46 is our gold studio clock. And yes, so we are nearing 7:50. Four more precious minutes left on the show and it's time for me to go. But then I'm not gonna go before I play the final track for all of you. This is a Bhangra mix by DJ Suketu and Ayaz. You enjoy that and keep listening to 100.1 Akashwani FM Gold. And it's me, Namrata, signing out. You guys stay cool, stay glued, and take care of yourself. Bye-bye and good night.

0: Good evening. This is Akashwani and I am Nishit Kumar with the news at 9. The headlines. Home Minister Amit Shah reiterates government's commitment to identify and deport illegal immigrants from the country. Karnataka Chief Minister Siddaramaiah resigns, says will continue inactive politics in the state. Center releases over 10,000 crore rupees to 12 states under Pradhan Mantri Awas Yojana Grameen. Renowned Urdu poet Bashir Badr passes away at 91 in Bhopal. IMD forecasts heatwave conditions to abate over many parts of northwest India from today. National capital region experience rain and thunderstorm this evening. And two Indian wrestlers advance to semi-finals of Asian Under-17 Wrestling Championships in Vietnam. And now the news in detail. Union Home and Cooperation Minister Amit Shah has reiterated the government's firm commitment to identify and deport every illegal immigrant from the country. He was addressing a public rally after inaugurating and laying the foundation stone of various developmental projects worth 340 crore rupees in the Gandhinagar Lok Sabha constituency today. Mr. Shah emphasized that the government is committed to securing the borders and eradicating illegal immigration in the country. During his address, the Home Minister also congratulated the West Bengal government for swiftly providing 600 hectares of land to the Border Security Force within a week.
1: Our government's resolve is to identify and deport every single infiltrator from across the country. For this purpose, Prime Minister Narendra Modi ji has decided to constitute a demographic change committee. This high-powered committee will examine the causes behind the artificial demographic changes taking place across the country, suggest measures to address them, and also consider whether any new laws are required for this purpose. The demographic change committee will submit its report within 1 year, and we will work towards preventing artificial demographic changes.
2: Demographic change jo hai, usko rokne ka hum kaam karenge.
0: Mr. Shah recalled the contributions of Veer Savarkar on the occasion of his birth anniversary. He highlighted his supreme sacrifice and lifelong dedication to the motherland. The longest-serving chief minister in Karnataka, Siddaramaiah, submitted his resignation in the governor's office in Bengaluru today after a breakfast meeting with his cabinet colleagues. Addressing the media, persons later, without naming D.K. Shivakumar, he asked the governor to invite the CM-designate for taking up the mantle of the chief ministership in the state. The governor, who is on tour, has to return to decide on the resignation submitted by Siddaramaiah. We have more from our correspondent.
3: Two-time Chief Minister and two-time opposition leader Siddaramaiah, with a history of presenting 17 state budgets, has resigned today. A proponent of Ahinda movement in the state that represented the backward classes and minorities, Siddaramaiah quit as per the wishes of the party high command. Protests broke down in several parts of the state today against the resignation by the Ahinda groups. On the other side, the supporters of D.K. Shivakumar rejoiced. Both Siddaramaiah and D.K. Shivakumar are said to have left for Delhi to discuss further steps of electing a new legislative party leader and likely cabinet reshuffle. Sudhindra, Akashwani News, Bengaluru.
0: Rural Development Minister Shivraj Singh Chauhan today released over 10,000 crore rupees to 12 states under the Pradhan Mantri Awas Yojana Grameen PMAYG through video conferencing. These states include Assam, Chhattisgarh, Gujarat, Haryana, Himachal Pradesh, Jharkhand, Karnataka, Kerala, Punjab, Rajasthan, Tamil Nadu and Uttar Pradesh. Speaking on the occasion, Mr. Chauhan said that Prime Minister Narendra Modi is committed to ensuring that no poor person in the country lives in a kaccha house. He stated that 3 crore 91 lakh houses have already been accorded approval under the Pradhan Mantri Awas Yojana Grameen against the target of 4.95 crore houses.
4: The Prime Minister is committed to ensuring that every poor person gets a permanent house. With this vision, the Pradhan Mantri Awas Yojana Grameen has been continuously working since 2016 to provide pakka houses to every houseless family in rural India. In rural areas, 3 crore 91 lakhs have been sanctioned and more than 3 crore 5 lakh houses of them have already been completed.
0: Highlighting women's empowerment, the union minister stated that nearly 75% of the houses sanctioned under PMAYG are either in the name of women or under joint ownership. Railway

0: Minister Ashwini Vaishnaw said that Kazipet Rail Manufacturing Unit in Telangana will manufacture 200 intercity trains in the next 5 years. These trains will be deployed throughout the country for short distance travel. Mr. Vaishnaw, along with Minister of State for Railways Ravneet Singh Bittu and senior officials today reviewed the plans to operationalize the Kazipet Rail Manufacturing Unit. These trains will typically run for about 300 kilometers and each trip will have many stops so that the citizens can commute between towns and cities. These trains will give the people a new affordable option for intercity travel. This is Akashwani giving you the news. For quick news updates around the clock, follow us on our X handle at AIR News Alerts. And for details of their stories and more, log on to our website newsonair.gov.in and download the News on AIR app. Welcome back to the news at 9. External Affairs Minister Dr. S. Jayashankar today attended the working session of the informal meeting of EU members of Foreign Affairs Rymnik in Cyprus. External Affairs Minister said discussions focused on relevant policy issues of shared interest, in particular the geopolitical impact of developments in the West Asia and the wider region. Dr. Jayashankar also called on President of Cyprus, Nikos Christodoulides, in Nicosia. The discussions review the strong momentum in India-Cyprus relations following the landmark state visit of President Christodoulides to India last week. They also discuss further strengthening cooperation in areas including trade and investment, connectivity, defense and security, technology, innovation, and people-to-people ties. India and Singapore to explore new avenues to strengthen strategic ties during 16th India-Singapore Defence Policy Dialogue in Singapore. During the dialogue, Defence Secretary Rajesh Kumar Singh and Defence Secretary of Singapore Joseph Leong reviewed the progress of ongoing defence engagements. They held wide-ranging discussions on key areas of defence cooperation, military engagements, defence industry collaboration, capacity building and regional security issues. The Ministry of Defence said that the two countries also discussed enhancing cooperation in niche and emerging domains such as cyber security, artificial intelligence, maritime security, unmanned systems, and advanced defense technologies. Renowned Urdu poet and literary figure Bashir Badr passed away at the age of 91 in Bhopal today. According to his family, he breathed his last at around noon. Bashir Badr had been suffering from dementia for a long time. He was laid to rest at a cemetery near Bhopal Talkies this evening. Here is a tribute.
1: उजाले अपनी यादों के हमारे साथ रहने दो न जाने किस गली में जिंदगी की शाम हो जाए मोहब्बतों में दिखावे की दोस्ती ना मिला अगर गले नहीं मिलता तो हाथ भी ना मिला दीज टाइमलेस लाइंस कैप्चर द सोल ऑफ पोइट्री 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by writing in a language that felt close to ordinary people. His couplets continue to echo in mushairas and conversations. In 1999, Bashir Badr received the Padma Shri and Sahitya Academy Award for his poetry collection, Aas.
2: Musafir hain hum bhi, musafir ho tum bhi. Musafir hain hum bhi, musafir ho tum bhi. Kisi mod par phir mulaqat ho.
0: Bashir Badr was born on 15 February 1935 in Ayodhya. He completed his post-graduation from Aligarh Muslim University. He joined Merit College as a lecturer in the Urdu department and taught there until 1990. The CBI has arrested Giribala Singh in the Twisha Sharma death case. Giribala is Twisha's mother-in-law and retired district and sessions judge. The arrest was made today by Madhya Pradesh's capital Bhopal. A CBI team reached Giribala's home at around 10:30 this morning. They questioned and searched the premises for nearly 7 hours. She was finally arrested at 5:10 in the evening. She has been taken to a hospital for a medical checkup. After that, she will be produced before a CBI court. A day earlier, the Madhya Pradesh High Court had cancelled the anticipatory bail of Giribala, saying that given the seriousness of the case, the evidence and the stage of investigation, granting her relief was not appropriate. Twisha Sharma died under suspicious circumstances on the night of May 12th in the Katara Hills area of Bhopal. Her in-laws claim it was a suicide, but her family has accused her husband and in-laws of murder. The National Testing Agency, NTA, has released revised examination dates and admit cards for the Common University Entrance Test undergraduate CUET UG 2026 examinations for admission to programs across central and participating universities.

0: The examinations will now be conducted on the 31st of this month and the 6th and 7th of next month. The examination, which was scheduled for today, was rescheduled due to Eid al-Adha. NTA said that admit cards for candidates appearing for the test on Sunday can be downloaded from the official website of NTA, cuet.nta.nic.in. Eid al-Adha, the festival of sacrifice, was celebrated with religious fervor and due reverence across the country today. The devotees offered Eid prayers in Eidgahs and mosques this morning. Later, they exchanged Eid greetings. In Delhi, main Eid prayer congregations were held at Jama Masjid, Fatehpuri Mosque and Shahi Eidgah. Eid al-Adha is celebrated to commemorate the willingness of Prophet Hazrat Ibrahim to sacrifice his only son in obedience of God's command. Reports of Eid prayers congregations have also come in from other parts of the country. Elaborate security arrangements have been made on the occasion. The India Meteorological Department, IMD, has forecast that heat wave conditions are expected to abate over many parts of northwest India beginning today. Talking to Akashwani News, IMD scientist Dr. Akhil Srivastava said that people will experience significant relief from prevailing heat wave conditions across Punjab, Haryana, Uttar Pradesh and Madhya Pradesh during the next 3 days.
1: The prevailing heat wave conditions are continuing from past few days over different parts of northwest India and central India. It's expected that they are likely to abate from many parts of northwest India from today. However, it is likely to continue over some parts of Rajasthan, Vidarbha, East Madhya Pradesh and reduce significantly from tomorrow onwards. Reasons behind this is that there is a likelihood of moderate to severe thunderstorm activity, there is squally wind speed over northwest India, central India and east India during 28th to 31st of May 2026. Because of this thunderstorm activity, and necessary rainfall activity and clouding, the maximum temperatures are likely to reduce and heat wave conditions are likely to significantly abate from most parts of the country from tomorrow onwards.
0: The National Capital Region experienced rain and thunderstorm this evening. Rajasthan is likely to witness severe heatwave conditions over the next 2 days. The Meteorological Department said severe heatwave and warm night conditions are likely to continue for another 1 to 2 days. Maximum temperatures in most part of the state are expected to remain between 44 and 46 degrees Celsius. Two Indian wrestlers advanced to the semi-finals of the Asian Under-17 Wrestling Championships in Da Nang, Vietnam today. In the men's 45kg Greco-Roman category, Sachin Kalappa Shirol defeated Sami Ahmed Al-Obaid of Jordan 11-4, while in the 110kg category, Rudra Kiran Nimhan beat Korea's Seok Moo Sim 8-0 in the quarter-final match. In badminton, top Indian shuttlers reserve quarter-final berth in their respective categories in Singapore Open today. PV Sindhu in women's singles, Lakshya Sen in men's singles, Chirag Shetty and Satvik Sairaj Ranki Reddy in men's doubles, and Dhruv Kapila and Tanisha Krasto in mixed doubles advanced to the quarterfinals. Sindhu defeated Japan's Riko Gunji in round of 16. She will take on South Korea's An Si Young in quarterfinal tomorrow. Lakshya Sen entered the last eight after Thailand's world number two, Kunlavut Vithitsarn, retired her just moments into the round of 16 clash. He will now take on Japan's Koki Watanabe next. The Asian Games champion Satvik and Chirag defeated Chinese Taipei duo of Zhi Hui Li and Po Shuang Yang. They will next face Malaysia's Kai Shing Kang and Aaron Tai. The Indian mixed doubles pairs of Dhruv Kapila and Tanisha Krasto too progressed into the quarterfinals. However, HS Pranoy went down to home favourite Lo Ken Yu in three games. In women's T20 cricket, the Indian team will face England in the opening game of the three-match series in Chelmsford tonight. The match is scheduled to start at 11 p.m. IST. INS Sudarshini arrived at Antigua yesterday after successfully completing a historic transatlantic passage as part of the ongoing Lokayan 26 expedition. The ship was warmly received by the Consul General of India to Antigua and Barbuda, Vijay Tiwani, and Chief of Defence Staff of Antigua and Barbuda Defence Force. And now, before we end the bulletin, the headlines once again. Home Minister Amit Shah reiterates government's commitment to identify and deport illegal immigrants from the country. Karnataka Chief Minister Siddaramaiah resigns, says will continue in active politics in the state. Centre releases over 10,000 crore rupees to 12 states under Pradhan Mantri Awas Yojana Grameen. Renowned Urdu poet Bashir Badr passes away at 91 in Bhopal. IMD forecasts heatwave conditions to abate over many parts of northwest India from today. National Capital Region experienced rain and thunderstorm this evening. And two Indian wrestlers advanced to the semi-finals of the Asian Under-17 Wrestling Championships in Vietnam. And that's all in the news at 9. Good night.

0: 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This is Akashvani. In the program Spotlight, now we bring you a discussion on Supreme Court's verdict on special intensive revision, strengthening electoral integrity. The participants are Akshay Raut, former DG Election Commission of India, and Mukesh Ranjan, senior journalist.
1: The Supreme Court today upheld the legality of Special Intensive Revision SIR of the electoral rolls done by the Election Commission of India and observed that electoral SIR advances the constitutional imperative of free and fair elections. To discuss on the ruling of the Supreme Court, we have with us former Director General of Election Commission, Akshay Raut.
2: Namaskar.
1: Before commencing the program, let's listen to our correspondent's report.
3: The Supreme Court upheld the legality of the Special Intensive Revision SIR of the electoral rolls done by the Election Commission of India and observed that electoral SIR advances the constitutional imperative of free and fair elections. The court held that the Election Commission has the power to conduct SIR under Article 324 of the Representation of the People Act 1950 and the rules made thereunder. A bench comprising Chief Justice Surya Kant and Justice Joy Mallya Bagchi pronounced the judgment in the writ petitions, which challenged the notification issued by the ECI in June last year to conduct SIR in Bihar. The court held that the SIR process had a nexus with the goal of having free and fair elections. The judgment pronounced by CJI Surya Kant held that when the statute itself authorizes a special revision at any time for reasons to be recorded and in such manner as the Election Commission may deem fit, the impugned exercise cannot be invalidated merely because it does not conform in every respect to the ordinary modalities contemplated for routine revision. Therefore, it cannot be said that the Commission has acted in excess of its statutory powers, and the court observed that the object sought to be achieved by the SIR bore a direct nexus with the constitutional goal of ensuring free and fair elections, noting that such elections did not rest merely on the mechanics of polling but fundamentally dependent on the integrity, accuracy and credibility of the electoral rolls, which form the foundation of the democratic process. It further observed that the reasons recorded by the Election Commission, including the passage of more than four decades since the last intensive revision, large-scale additions and deletions over the years, and rapid urbanization and migration leading to the possibility of duplication and inaccuracies in the electoral rolls, were clearly aimed at preserving that foundational integrity. The court rejected the argument that the procedure adopted by the ECI was contrary to the Representation of the People Act 1950 and the Registration of Electors Rules 1960. The court also rejected the argument that the procedure negated the presumption of citizenship of persons already on rolls.
1: My question directly to you would be that how do you see the Supreme Court verdict on SIR?
2: Well, I see it as a conclusion to a long-drawn process which is in a way already validated because it has been implemented for last many months in relation to quite a few states, about 13 states and union territories. And it is going to be implemented, it's on the track for the remaining states and union territories as well. But the Supreme Court's conclusive verdict yesterday brings to an end all the debate and the remaining questions which came from political stakeholders, civil society organizations, or whoever had questions and objections to the SIR process. So it should be now a fresh and confident start, and for Election Commission of India, its hands are strengthened, its original position has been validated. Not to forget that in the last few months, when this case was on, the hearing was happening very regularly, Supreme Court had made quite a few valuable observations based on which the SIR process was very much on track and it went ahead. And we have about 60 crore of India's electors who are already covered under SIR, and only about 40 crores are left to be gone through this process. Supreme Court's observations were equally valuable in the past. And to that extent, the final verdict was anticipated and it came that way. It is the last stamping and the best stamping on the issues of legality, the constitutionality of SIR, and the procedure adopted by the Election Commission to do it, the timelines which were taken up, and all the related issues and questions have been settled once for all. So this should

0: do good to the process of election in the country, to the process of democracy building in this country. And I hope all the parties who are concerned should now adapt to the SIR way of life, and there should not be any more complaints either inside any legislature or on the streets. We have come to a stage in which we can take the next steps forward.
1: With the backing of the Supreme Court on SIR and the ruling which has come, do you think that the Supreme Court has perfectly balanced the purity of electoral roll and the voters' right?
0: I think it has. One thing we should not forget, that a good election is a good election only if it has a pure electoral roll. India's history of 75 years of distinguished election management, which is respected worldwide, is not because it conducts its elections well. That comes second. What comes first is that it has one of the most sound electoral rolls anywhere in the world. In a 100 crore electoral roll, there will be always discrepancies, errors, mistakes you cannot rule out. But these are not commissions or these are not conspiracies. You know, we should not fear something which is not there. And we should not try to be anxious about the great systems that the Constitution has given to us, including the Election Commission of India. So, under Article 324, Election Commission is to conduct elections, but first its superintendence and management of electoral roll, that comes first. And if it doesn't purify the electoral roll from time to time, who else will? And what else Election Commission will do? But SIR is a complex process. It's not as simple as another annual summary revision. It takes its own time to reach out to people, because it's almost like building a fresh electoral roll in a way, because every year the corrections and modifications are done on the existing draft, but this is creating a new draft. So it takes its own time, but at the same time, because Election Commission wanted to do good elections in the state after a good SIR, after making the electoral rolls purer than what it was previously, so it had to finish it within a timeline. That puts certain constraints and difficulties on some sections of the people, because everyone in India is not having every information or data on their palms, and people do not have great documents stored with them. So there were difficulties, and these difficulties were addressed by Election Commission of India, and to a good extent on the directions of Supreme Court of India as well. There were flexibilities which were brought in. You just mentioned about voters' right. Voters' right to be included in the electoral roll definitely faced certain difficulties, for sure. For some people, for a good amount of people, it was not. Because we are forgetting that the basic intention of SIR is also to remove the ghost names, to reduce the obesity or the fat in the electoral roll. The dead, the absent, the fully migrated, those whose names are duplicated on the list, these names have to go. So about 10% reduction in the names of the electoral roll, if we are seeing that, a lot of it is because of this ASDD category. Only some of them could be on the reasons of what in Article 326 is prescribed as voters' eligibility, including the so-called contentious issue of citizenship, that someone has to be a citizen to be on the electoral roll. So, but these numbers will not be huge. These numbers will someday come out, I am sure, that so and so number of people were found not to be citizens, hence deleted. But that number will not be as much as it is being made out to be in many cases. So the voter's right was protected. Definitely there were complexities, to the extent that Supreme Court had to give its own adjudicators from the judicial wing of the office, so that in place of EROs, they also got into seeing the documents, seeing the validity of the claims. This also happened, and some of these perhaps could not be finished by the time of going to elections. But all this is because voters' right was respected. Voters' right is sacred in a place like India, whether it is a very poor person or a very rich person, whether it is someone very high up in the ladder or someone who is on the margins of the society. The beauty of Indian democratic system is that Dr. B.R. Ambedkar always put out the value of one vote for each one. So that was being attempted to be respected. SIR posed some challenge. In most of the states, you would have seen that the complaints were not much there. In West Bengal, there were some complications. But I think from this time onwards, after the verdict, I think basically the position of the Election Commission of India has been so strongly

0: validated. In fact, one of the beautiful phrases that the Supreme Court has used that strengthens election commission for all time to come, that SIR has breathed life into the constitutional process. So that's it.
1: Vis-a-vis the authority to determine the citizenship of a voter, because if somebody is not a citizen, he cannot be a voter. So Supreme Court has tried to balance between the two authority, the election commission and actual authority under the constitution to determine citizenship. So how do you see this balancing act done by the Supreme Court?
0: Supreme Court has really tried to balance it. In fact, there is one connection which brings citizenship under so much focus when elections are being conducted and electoral rules are being examined, and election commission is doing its mandated job of creating a sound and correct electoral roll. There is one connection. This connection is in Article 326 in the eligibility of the voters, where a citizenship part is included, that someone who can be elected only if he or she is a citizen of India. So election commission has a duty towards the list of voters. It will allow only someone to be elector and voter if he or she is a citizen of India. So that was checked in this SIR process also. And many times it created controversies, it created political narrative. But the fact is, citizenship is a very different concept altogether. It is, I think, much larger in a way compared to the limited application of it to be on the electoral roll. And for that, election commission has a responsibility, has a duty. But citizenship is multidimensional, much larger. India doesn't have a citizenship card like many countries have. India doesn't have one card. We have our Aadhaar card, we have driving license, we have ration cards, we have voter ID card, but we don't have a citizenship card as such. So there is a citizenship act for which authority is different, and they determine the citizenship based on many other facts. And that citizenship gives you a much more leeway and much more scope in life in a country, like in this case, we are talking about our own country, than just to be on the voter list. To vote is important, but citizenship is a much larger envelope, and it is decided on some other table. So there will be a nexus, and Supreme Court has indicated that nexus, that some of these names which were not taken voter roll because of the issue of citizenship can be given over to the people who actually decide on citizenship based on Citizenship Act. And perhaps they have all the wherewithals and they have the duty to verify the citizenship aspects. So it's a very delicate area to which Supreme Court has tried to balance in a way.
1: SIR is a settled issue. So do you think that in the exercise of conducting SIR in future, do we need some extra measures to safeguard the concerns which has cropped up this time?
0: Procedures are always a learning curve. In fact, the whole election management is. No two elections are the same. As we conducted all these Lok Sabha elections, 18 and then more than 400 assembly elections, every time the election managers have learned from the previous one. As you would have seen, the facilitation of citizens and voters have become better in the last several years. And during the SIR process, starting from the time of Bihar, in fact, 2 months before Bihar election, till today, the SIR procedures have undergone quite a bit of change. For example, in the second phase, one of the remarkable changes was that no document was asked for at the enumeration stage. So I am sure that as we go the course of remaining part of the SIR or future SIRs, if you call it, depending on the ground situation, depending what the administrators and election managers find as people's convenience or people's genuine need.
1: So with these words, thank you, sir.
0: Thank you very much.
2: You were listening to a discussion on Supreme Court's verdict on Special Intensive Revision, Strengthening Electoral Integrity. The participants were Akshay Raut, former DG, Election Commission of India, and Mukesh Ranjan, senior journalist. This program was produced and presented by the News Services Division of Akashvani. Spotlight.

This is Akashvani, the news read by Navanita Adhikari Srivastav. Prime Minister Narendra Modi today met the representatives of the Tribal Security Forum in New Delhi. In a social media post, Mr. Modi said their dedication to the tribal community is truly commendable. He stated that during the meeting, meaningful discussions were held on various topics related to the development of tribal communities and their empowerment. Union Home and Cooperation Minister Amit Shah has reiterated the government's firm commitment to identify and deport every illegal immigrant from the country. He was addressing a public rally after inaugurating and laying the foundation stone for various developmental projects worth 340 crore rupees in the Gandhinagar Lok Sabha constituency today. Mr. Shah emphasized that the government is committed to securing the borders and eradicating illegal immigration in the country. During his address, the Home Minister also congratulated the West Bengal government for swiftly providing 600 hectares of land to the Border Security Force within a week.

0: Our government's resolve is to identify and deport every single infiltrator from across the country. For this purpose, Prime Minister Narendra Modi ji has decided to constitute a demographic change committee. This high-powered committee will examine the causes behind the artificial demographic changes taking place across the country, suggest measures to address them, and also consider whether any new laws are required for this purpose. The demographic change committee will submit its report within 1 year, and we will work towards preventing artificial demographic changes.
1: Demographic change jo hai usko rokne ka hum kaam karenge.
2: Mr. Shah recalled the contributions of Veer Savarkar on the occasion of his birth anniversary. He highlighted his supreme sacrifice and lifelong dedication to the motherland. Rural Development Minister Shivraj Singh Chauhan today released over 10,000 crore rupees to 12 states under the Pradhan Mantri Awas Yojana Grameen through video conferencing. These states include Assam, Chhattisgarh, Gujarat, Haryana, Himachal Pradesh, Jharkhand, Karnataka, Kerala, Punjab, Rajasthan, Tamil Nadu and Uttar Pradesh. Speaking on the occasion, Mr. Chauhan said that Prime Minister Narendra Modi is committed to ensuring that no poor person in the country lives in a kaccha house. He stated that 3 crore 91 lakh houses have already been accorded approval under Pradhan Mantri Awas Yojana Grameen against the target of 4.95 crore houses. Highlighting women's empowerment, the union minister stated that nearly 75% of the houses sanctioned under Pradhan Mantri Awas Yojana Grameen are either in the name of women or under joint ownership. Railway Minister Ashwini Vaishnav said that Kazipet Rail Manufacturing Unit in Telangana will manufacture 200 intercity trains in the next 5 years. These trains will be deployed throughout the country for short distance travel. Mr. Vaishnav, along with Minister of State for Railways Ravneet Singh Bittu and senior officials, today reviewed the plans to operationalize the Kazipet Rail Manufacturing Unit. These trains will typically run for about 300 kilometers. And each trip will have many stops so that the citizens can commute between towns and cities. These trains will give the people a new affordable option for intercity travel. The longest-serving chief minister in Karnataka, Siddaramaiah, submitted his resignation in the governor's office in Bengaluru today after a breakfast meeting with his cabinet colleagues. Addressing the media persons later without naming D.K. Shivakumar, he asked the governor to invite the CM-designate for taking up the mantle of chief ministership in the state. The governor, who is on tour, has to return to decide on the resignation submitted by Siddaramaiah. The National Testing Agency has released revised examination dates and admit cards for the Common University Entrance Test Undergraduate 2026 examinations for admission to programs across central and participating universities. The examinations will now be conducted on 31st of this month and 6th and 7th of next month. The examination, which was scheduled for today, was rescheduled due to Eid al-Adha. NTA said that admit cards for candidates appearing for the test on Sunday can be downloaded from the official website of ntacuet.nta.nic.in. And that is the end of this news bulletin.